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Lionel Richie, Say You, Say Me, 94.7 WELK. You got Elkin's Greatest Hits as we roll into the 8 o'clock hour. Got Donald Fagen coming up, music from Whitney Houston. Right now, it's Taylor Swift, 94.7 WELK.

0: Whitney Houston hitting those astronomical notes. 94.7 WELK. Hey, are you ready for the rodeo? The Barber County Fair presents professional bull riding, oh man, and barrel racing coming up Friday and Saturday. 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

0: Eagles, I can't tell you why. Just because they're great. 94.7 WELK. 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Uh-huh. Really? 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Mine's going okay. Every weekday at 4:30, I want to tell you this. 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It's brought to you by Adkins Home Center in Parsons. I've got music from Maroon 5 coming up, some Sheena Easton on the way. 94.7 WELK.
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5: Here's the Metro News AccuWeather forecast. Tonight, expect partly cloudy skies with chilly conditions. It's advised to protect vegetation from potential frost as the temperature drops to 36. Tomorrow will bring mostly sunny skies and pleasant weather with a high of 71. Tomorrow night, anticipate cloudy skies with a passing shower late as the low reaches 45. As for Wednesday, it will be cloudy, breezy, and cooler with a chance of a couple of showers and a thunderstorm and a high of 64. For weather anytime, download the AccuWeather app. For Metro News, I'm meteorologist Jason Caterina.
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Genesis, that's all. 94.7 WELK. Roger in on a Monday night, lining them up, knocking them down. I got UB40 on the way. Music from Howard Jones right now. It's John Mayer.

0: Howard Jones, No One Is to Blame. 94.7 WELK. Roger in on a Monday night. 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
12: 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And remember, some say the 80s are back, but we know they were never gone. 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

0: That is Al B. Sure. That's the name. Night and Day, 94.7 WELK. Stacking them, racking them, and rocking them. Got Andy Gibb after the break. Music from Mariah Carey coming up as well. Hey, visit our friends at Smoke on the Water, Allegheny Highway just east of Elkins. Open Wednesday through Sunday. They have got the freshest barbecue east of the Mississippi.
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5: Here's the Metro News AccuWeather forecast. Tonight, expect partly cloudy skies with chilly conditions. It's advised to protect vegetation from potential frost as the temperature drops to 36. Tomorrow will bring mostly sunny skies and pleasant weather with a high of 71. Tomorrow night, anticipate cloudy skies with a passing shower late as the low reaches 45. As for Wednesday, it will be cloudy, breezy, and cooler with a chance of a couple of showers and a thunderstorm and a high of 64. For weather anytime, download the AccuWeather app. For Metro News, I'm meteorologist Jason Caterina.
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0: Mariah Carey on 94.7 WELK. Working our way toward 10 o'clock on a Monday evening. Hey, Elkins, Babe Ruth invites you to opening day this Saturday. Always exciting. 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John Ellison will be there. In fact, it starts at 10. He'll be there probably about 9, doing some live reports on the radio, and he'll be there till probably around noon. So check it out. Stop by, get some goodies at the concession stand, and root on the kids as they play some baseball on opening day. 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

0: Oh, I won't stop playing Elkin's greatest hits. That's Fleetwood Mac, 94.7 WELK. It's Elkin's greatest hits. Thanks for joining me tonight, Jason Mraz, after the break. Music coming up from George Michael as well. Folks, it's called the Great Gas and Grocery Giveaway, and that's for a good reason, because we are giving away $100 in gas, $100 in groceries, plus we're giving away a Treasure on the Mountain ticket at each location. 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
5: Here's the Metro News AccuWeather forecast. Tonight, expect partly cloudy skies with chilly conditions. It's advised to protect vegetation from potential frost as the temperature drops to 36. Tomorrow will bring mostly sunny skies and pleasant weather with a high of 71. Tomorrow night, anticipate cloudy skies with a passing shower late as the low reaches 45. As for Wednesday, it will be cloudy, breezy, and cooler with a chance of a couple of showers and a thunderstorm and a high of 64. For weather anytime, download the AccuWeather app. For Metro News, I'm meteorologist Jason Caterina.
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0: 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You've got Elkin's Greatest Hits. 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You got to be in it to win it. Sophie B. Hawkins coming up. 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

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Can you believe it? Evening is flying by. Music from Phil Collins coming up. Got Patrick Swayze.

0: Patrick Swayze, one-hit wonder that he is. Good actor, though. Lost him way too soon. Roadhouse, a great movie. I'm going to go back and watch that one. Music coming up from Miley Cyrus. Got Air Supply. Atlantic Star is first up after the break. Here on 94.7 WELK.
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2: Here's the Metro News AccuWeather forecast. Tonight, expect partly cloudy skies with chilly conditions. It's advised to protect vegetation from potential frost as the temperature drops to 36. Tomorrow will bring mostly sunny skies and pleasant weather with a high of 71. Tomorrow night, anticipate cloudy skies with a passing shower late as the low reaches 45. As for Wednesday, it will be cloudy, breezy, and cooler with a chance of a couple of showers and a thunderstorm and a high of 64. For weather anytime, download the AccuWeather app. For Metro News, I'm meteorologist Jason Katarina.
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0: Stevie Wonder, that's Isn't She Lovely? 94.7 WEOK, Selkin's Greatest Hits. About time for me to wrap things up tonight. It's been fun, but I'm done. I'm gone. I'm history. I'm a ghost. I'm out of here. I will be back tomorrow evening. We'll do it again. Made it through a Monday, friends. Got Heart coming up, America, Bruno Mars. Music rolls on all night long. I'll see you back here tomorrow night. Same bat time, same bat channel.
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3: Hey, it's John Ellison with WVRC Media, and I'd like to invite you out Saturday, May the 16th for opening day at the Elkins Babe Ruth Baseball Field. 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

Well, definitely one of those classics from Rock and Roll Hall of Fame inductee Sade. That is Smooth Operator. My name is Scott. Thanks for letting me tag along with you tonight as we slowly work our way towards a Tuesday around here with a little help from Dido. This is one of her two big hits she had back in the day. This one's called Thank You.

0: is Brenda Russell with Joe Esposito and Piano in the Dark. All right, well, I thought this was kind of interesting. Apparently, the other day in South Korea, a humanoid robot named Gabby apparently joined the Buddhist faith by repeating the vows as the country tries to create coexistence between robots and society. So, yes, it is official. We now have a robot monk.
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0: It's Berlin with that ballad classic from the 80s, Take My Breath Away. Hey, thanks for having us tuned in. And I don't know if you're a fan of reboots or not. I'm really not normally a fan because typically the reboots aren't nearly as good as the original. But NBC, just so you know, has apparently ordered a reboot of the Rockford Files.
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2: Here's a look at your AccuWeather forecast. A frost advisory remains in effect until 8 a.m. Otherwise, we're going to have mostly clear skies with a chilly low around 36. Later today, sunny and much warmer with a high near 70. For tonight, increasing clouds with a low around 51. Wednesday brings showers with thunderstorms possible after 2 p.m. and a high near 67. Showers continue Wednesday night with a low around 41. And for Thursday, showers likely with another chance of thunderstorms and a high around 54.
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0: They're the Bee Gees, and How Deep Is Your Love? Heading up on the top of the hour. Well, a big congrats to Cameron Diaz and Benji Madden. In case you missed the news, those two announced the birth of their third child the other day, a baby boy named Nadis Madden.
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It's Denise Williams, and let's hear it for the boy. Thanks for letting us tag along with you tonight. Certainly appreciate it as we work our way towards that Tuesday around here. And from Lifehouse, this is You and Me.

0: KC and the Sunshine Band, and Please Don't Go. Well, if you're a baseball fan, you probably heard this news over the weekend. The longtime Atlanta Braves manager, Bobby Cox, passed away at the age of 84. Bobby took the team to 14 division championships over the years, including a 1995 World Series title.
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0: is Fleetwood Mac and Go Your Own Way. All right, well, with the World Cup rapidly approaching, when does it kick off? On like June 19th, I think. Yeah, fans are apparently overall picking France to win the whole thing. However, AI has a different opinion. If you ask Microsoft Copilot, they're picking Spain to lift the trophy.
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2: Here's a look at your AccuWeather forecast. A frost advisory remains in effect until 8 a.m. Otherwise, we're going to have mostly clear skies with a chilly low around 36. Later today, sunny and much warmer with a high near 70. For tonight, increasing clouds with a low around 51. Wednesday brings showers with thunderstorms possible after 2 p.m. and a high near 67. Showers continue Wednesday night with a low around 41. And for Thursday, showers likely with another chance of thunderstorms and a high around 54.
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0: Quincy Jones with James Ingram and Just Once. My name is Scott, heading up on the top of the hour. Well, congrats to Pope Leo. Can you believe it's already been a year? Yeah, Pope Leo just celebrated his one-year anniversary of being elected Pope.
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Christopher Cross and Arthur's Theme. All right, well, if you're an NFL fan like I am, you probably already know this, but the NFL will release their new schedule coming up on Thursday.

0: Instabart in Rhythm of the Night. Well, I don't know if you heard about this on Friday or not, but a guy got arrested for possession of a weapon near the UK home of former Prince Andrew. Yeah, Andrew was apparently threatened by this masked guy who had a gun while he was out walking his dog.
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0: is Madonna and Holiday. Well, boy, yikes. Kevin Bacon, Kevin's daughter, and her boyfriend all got attacked apparently by a swarm of bees the other day when they were out on a hike, and they all suffered bee stings, but luckily none of them were allergic.
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2: Here's a look at your AccuWeather forecast. A frost advisory remains in effect until 8 a.m. Otherwise, we're going to have mostly clear skies with a chilly low around 36. Later today, sunny and much warmer with a high near 70. For tonight, increasing clouds with a low around 51. Wednesday brings showers with thunderstorms possible after 2 p.m. and a high near 67. Showers continue Wednesday night with a low around 41. And for Thursday, showers likely with another chance of thunderstorms and a high around 54.
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It's Rupert Holmes and Escape. Hey, it's Scott heading up on the top of the hour. Well, did you hear about this 24-year study they did of almost 9,000 adults? Yeah, the study found that carrying a high BMI over the course of many years is actually associated with faster declines in memory, thinking, and reasoning skills. So the longer you have the extra weight, the sooner the brain begins the downward.

0: word spiral, in other words.
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There's Toto. That's Africa. Hey, thanks for having us tuned in. Slowly working our way towards that Tuesday around here. This is music from Dido. This one is called White Flag.

0: Last Tiger and Someday. All right, well, I don't know if you heard about this couple in South Carolina who's getting a lot of attention these days because of their age gap. Yeah, get this. She's 26 and he's 60. 34 years age gap. Yeah, that's a little bit too much if you ask me. And listen, I'm just going to say the quiet stuff out loud because this is what everybody's thinking. The reason this relationship is happening, I'm just being honest here, is because she's probably hot at 26. And so the guy who's 60 is like, okay. And, you know, he's probably wealthy at 60. And so the girl at 26 is like, well, okay.
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0: and Chicago, and If You Leave Me Now. All right, well, this is a little strange, but fans got a little bit of a show before a minor league matchup the other day between the AAA Charlotte Knights and the Gwinnett Stripers. Yeah, not because of the baseball game itself, but because it apparently all started with the national anthem sung by a guy dressed up as Ronald McDonald.
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2: Here's a look at your AccuWeather forecast. A frost advisory remains in effect until 8 a.m. Otherwise, we're going to have mostly clear skies with a chilly low around 36. Later today, sunny and much warmer with a high near 70. For tonight, increasing clouds with a low around 51. Wednesday brings showers with thunderstorms possible after 2 p.m. and a high near 67. Showers continue Wednesday night with a low around 41. And for Thursday, showers likely with another chance of thunderstorms and a high around 54.
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0: Gregory Abbott and Shake You Down. Heading up on the top of the hour. Well, a lot of schools around the country are complaining these days that kids are apparently showing up these days to kindergarten who have not yet been potty trained. I mean, are you kidding me? Yeah, the solution for a lot of schools around the country, sending the kids home for a week so the parents can take care of that little problem.
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3: 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And remember, some say the 80s are back, but we know they were never gone. 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

Hall & Oates and Kiss on My List. All right, well, the bottom line is this is just sad. I don't care if the soldiers are North Korean, Ukrainian, or Russian. According to a new report, get this, about 2,300 North Korean soldiers have died so far fighting for Russia against Ukraine.

0: is Anita Baker and Sweet Love. Well, boy, this is pretty impressive. David Attenborough, still around doing his thing. He's the voice of so many nature documentaries. Well, he's kicking off this brand new work week as a 100-year-old. Yeah, David just celebrated his 100th birthday on Friday.
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0: It's Billy Ocean and Suddenly. Well, boy, they finally got him, the turtle smuggler from Phoenix. A guy in Phoenix the other day got arrested and is charged with, get this, poaching and selling 1,700 loggerhead musk turtles, 100 striped neck musk turtles, and 15 striped mud turtles.
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2: Here's a look at your AccuWeather forecast. A frost advisory remains in effect until 8 a.m. Otherwise, we're going to have mostly clear skies with a chilly low around 36. Later today, sunny and much warmer with a high near 70. For tonight, increasing clouds with a low around 51. Wednesday brings showers with thunderstorms possible after 2 p.m. and a high near 67. Showers continue Wednesday night with a low around 41. And for Thursday, showers likely with another chance of thunderstorms and a high around 54.
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0: It's Al Green, and let's stay together. Hey, good morning. I'm Scott, heading up on the top of the hour. Well, boy, have you heard this? Emmy-winning actress Jamie Presley trying to carve out a new road, not really in her Hollywood career any longer. She just launched an OnlyFans page. Really, Jamie? She's 48 years old, and is that not degrading to women? I don't know. I mean, I'm not a woman. I don't have an OnlyFans page, so maybe I'm completely off base.
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is Culture Club, and Do You Really Want to Hurt Me? Well, thanks for letting us tag along with you as we get a little bit closer to firing up that Tuesday workday with music from Adele. This is Water Under the Bridge.

0: Huey Lewis in the news and stuck with you. All right, well, have you heard about this? It's official. The NCAA Men's and Women's Basketball Selection Committees, I don't know if you missed the news, but they unanimously approved the other day to expand March Madness from 68 teams to 76 teams.
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0: They're the Commodores, and Lady, You Bring Me Up on 94.7 WELK. Well, thanks for having us on this morning. 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
2: Here's a look at your AccuWeather forecast. A frost advisory remains in effect until 8 a.m. Otherwise, we're going to have mostly clear skies with a chilly low around 36. Later today, sunny and much warmer with a high near 70. For tonight, increasing clouds with a low around 51. Wednesday brings showers with thunderstorms possible after 2 p.m. and a high near 67. Showers continue Wednesday night with a low around 41. And for Thursday, showers likely with another chance of thunderstorms and a high around 54.
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0: Michael McDonald and Sweet Freedom heading up on the top of the hour. Hey, good morning. Thanks for having us on as we help fire up that Tuesday. My name is Scott, and if you're thinking about getting your hands on a Nintendo Switch 2 for the holidays, yeah, you might want to do that sooner rather than later. Nintendo said the other day they're going to increase the price of their Switch 2 console by about $50, using the excuse of rising component costs and broader market pressures as the reason why.
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1: West Virginia Metro News. I'm Chris Lawrence. Three key statewide judicial positions will be determined today.
2: Two candidates are vying for the position held by former Justice Beth Walker, who retired last year. Thomas Ewing, who was appointed by Governor Patrick Morrissey to Phil Walker's seat, and Republican House of Delegates member Bill Flanagan are the candidates. Five candidates are vying for the open seat that belonged to former Justice Tim Armstead, who died last year. Morrissey appointee Gerald Titus squares off against veteran attorney Laura Faircloth, Raleigh County Circuit Judge Todd Kirby, Senior Status Judge H.L. Kirkpatrick, and longtime Wheeling attorney Martin Sheehan. In West Virginia Intermediate Court, incumbent Dan Greer faces longtime Kanawha County Family Court Judge Jim Douglas. I'm Jack Carlson, WVMetroNews.com.
1: Much has been made about how much today's race has fractured the Republican Party. Millions of dollars in out-of-state money has been poured into some races in the GOP primary, largely dividing it into the Tecubo camp and the Morrissey camp. GOP strategist Greg Thomas says it's caused a distraction from the real issues.
3: We know voters want to hear about jobs and the economy and roads and schools. Let's talk about the most ridiculous stuff we can that just grosses people out so they don't come out and vote, so they don't pay attention.
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1: A former assistant U.S. attorney is set to appear before a federal judge from another state today in Charleston. That in connection to fraud charges against her. Court documents show that Monica Dillon, who headed up the White Collar Crimes Division of the U.S. Attorney's Office, intends to plead guilty to charges that she stole the identities of five people to fuel an ongoing gambling habit. The U.S. attorney from Virginia is prosecuting the case. You can read more at WVMetroNews.com. 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
9: Here's the Metro News AccuWeather forecast. Today will be mostly sunny and pleasant with a high of 70. Tonight, expect cloudy skies with a passing shower late and a low of 44. Tomorrow will be cloudy, breezy, and cooler with a couple of showers and a thunderstorm possible, bringing localized damaging wind gusts. The high will reach 64. Thursday will have considerable clouds and cooler temperatures with a chance of a shower and a high of 51. Friday will be partly sunny with a high of 67. For weather anytime, download the AccuWeather app. For Metro News, I'm meteorologist Joe Lundberg.
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0: Elkins' greatest hits. Good Tuesday morning, Johnny checking in here on the Bird's House of Donuts morning show. It is May the 12th. Time to get out and cast your ballot. Let your voice be heard. And remember, we will have Metro News coverage tonight on our sister stations, 99.9 FM and 1240 AM, beginning at 7:06 PM. And running until at least midnight and maybe longer. So, all right, guys, 34 flavors of donuts waiting on you right now, 224 Davis Avenue in beautiful downtown Elkins. Stop by and say good morning to the staff and crew and browse the deliciousness. You can also pick up maybe a breakfast sandwich or some items for lunch and square yourself away for the day. So, all right, we got news coming up here in about 10 minutes or so. We'll follow that with an updated look at your forecast. There's a little frost on the pump. Pumpkin out there this morning, that's for sure. And yeah, give yourself just a little extra time to warm things up before you head out. And we're back in moments with more. I've got some James Bay coming up. I got some Eagles and the Goo Goo Dolls. That's all next here on the Bird's House of Donuts morning show.
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0: Elkin's greatest hits, the Pointer Sisters, here on an early Tuesday morning. A little frosty out there this morning, so give yourself a little extra time to get things warmed up as you head out. We're about to head into news and see what's happening around the great state this morning. We'll follow that with a look at your forecast and get back into it. So, the Bird's House of Donuts morning show in full effect. Election Day 2026, get out and cast your ballot. And remember, we'll have coverage tonight, Metro News election night coverage on our sister stations 99.9 and 1240 AM WDNE. So make sure you check it out. That begins at 7:06 p.m. All right, let's see. I'm out this weekend broadcasting live. Opening day at the Elkins Babe Ruth Field. I'll be there at 9 o'clock, and the event starts at 10. And we've got a lot to tell you about. A brand new concession stand and just some of the stuff the volunteers and people have done as they've come together to make things better for the kids, because it's all about the kids. And we'll be talking all about that Saturday at the Elkins Babe Ruth Field starting at 9 o'clock. Hey, we've also got other stuff happening. All kinds of stuff, and we'll be back to tell you about the great gas and grocery giveaway. We've also got some bull riding and barrel racing. That's all next here on the Bird's House of Donuts morning show.
1: With the Metro News Minute, I'm Chris Lawrence. There's been much made about today's races that have fractured the Republican Party in West Virginia. Millions of dollars and out-of-state money has been poured into some of those races. GOP strategist Greg Thomas says it's caused a distraction from the real issues of the campaign.
2: We know voters want to hear about jobs and the economy and roads and schools. Let's talk about the most ridiculous stuff we can that just grosses people out so they don't come out and vote, so they don't pay attention.
1: Governor Morrissey has made no apologies for his action to endorse primary candidates in an attempt to build a Senate that will support his agenda. Polls are open until 7:30 tonight. Comprehensive election night coverage coming your way on many of these Metro News stations at 7:06. A former U.S. attorney, assistant U.S. attorney, is set to appear before a federal judge from another state today in Charleston. Monica Dillon, who headed up the White Collar Crimes Division, is expected to plead guilty to charges of stealing online identity. With the Metro News Minute, I'm Chris.
3: They've got donuts, breakfast sandwiches, and amazing lunch specials, too. 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
7: Here's the Metro News AccuWeather forecast. Today will be mostly sunny and pleasant with a high of 70. Tonight, expect cloudy skies with a passing shower late and a low of 44. Tomorrow will be cloudy, breezy, and cooler with a couple of showers and a thunderstorm possible, bringing localized damaging wind gusts. The high will reach 64. Thursday will have considerable clouds and cooler temperatures with a chance of a shower and a high of 51. Friday will be partly sunny with a high of 67. For weather anytime, download the AccuWeather app. For Metro News, I'm meteorologist Joe Lundberg.
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0: Elkin's greatest hits, the Goo Goo Dolls, here on a early Tuesday morning, May the 12th, checking in about 33 degrees across the listening area. News coming up at the top of the hour, followed by your healthy living update, and that's all made possible by our friends at the St. George Medical Clinic. It is the Bird's House of Donuts morning show, and we have got some rodeo action happening Friday and Saturday night. It's professional bull riding and barrel racing. 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Professional. Sounds like a lot of fun. And I'm going to bounce out of the way, take a quick break. We got the great gas and grocery giveaway coming up to a location near you, and we'll talk all about that next here on the Bird's House of Donuts morning show. 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
6: West Virginia Metro News. I'm Chris Lawrence. 19 of the 34 state Senate seats are on the ballot today.
7: It's the Republican primary that's garnered the most attention. 16 of the 19 races in the GOP primary today are challenged races. The future control of the Senate is at stake today. There's been millions of dollars spent in these races, mostly on mailers. The most watched race is in Kanawha County, where former Senate Majority Leader Tom Takubo is trying to hold off a challenge from former Delegate Chris Prett. Governor Patrick Morrissey has gone after Greenbrier County State Senator Vince Deeds and backed his opponent Jonathan Comer. The winners today advance to face the Democrats in the fall election. I'm Jeff Jenkins, WVMetroNews.com.
6: Now, there's been a brewing battle within the Republican Party for control. Governor Patrick Morrissey's campaign for a number of GOP candidates, many against incumbents in the legislature, and millions of dollars spent against them with horrific ads. Former Senate President Mitch Carmichael said it's a gamble for Morrissey, but at the end of the day, all of the party will have to mend fences.
8: Do what's right for the people of West Virginia. Do not put personalities or personal grievances or anything of that sort in the way of advancing good legislation.
6: Polls close at 7:30 tonight, and our coverage of Decision 2026 on Metro News will begin at 7:06 on many of these Metro News stations. 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
1: A crash in Wayne County claimed the life of a Kentucky man. 21-year-old Braden Murray of Louisa, Kentucky, died in a collision with a tractor trailer on U.S. Route 52 at Fort Gay that happened early Monday morning. Meanwhile, a Calhoun County man was killed in a single vehicle wreck in Work County. 59-year-old Steve Boggs of Grantsville died on Route 5 near Elizabeth Sunday afternoon about 3 o'clock. His car left the road, struck a utility pole, and overturned. From the Metro News Anchor Desk, I'm Chris Lawrence.
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3: Here's the Metro News AccuWeather forecast. Today will be mostly sunny and pleasant with a high of 70. Tonight, expect cloudy skies with a passing shower late and a low of 44. Tomorrow will be cloudy, breezy, and cooler with a couple of showers and a thunderstorm possible, bringing localized damaging wind gusts. The high will reach 64. Thursday will have considerable clouds and cooler temperatures with a chance of a shower and a high of 51. Friday will be partly sunny with a high of 67. For weather anytime, download the AccuWeather app. For Metro News, I'm meteorologist Joe Lundberg.
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Elkins' greatest hits. Richard Marx and those endless summer nights as we step you off into the 7 o'clock hour. Yes, the longest day of the year is coming up. Sunset tonight about 20 after 8. Longest day of the year will be the first day of summer, somewhere around June 20th, June 21st. Sunset expected to be 8:50 p.m. So some longer days on the way. Right now, let's get into it. It's everything. It is the Bird's House of Donuts morning show, and we got the great gas and grocery giveaway coming to a location near you, and we'll talk all about that next. Good Tuesday morning. Get out and cast that ballot here on Election Day 2026.

0: Elkins' greatest hits, 94.7 FM, Whitney Houston, on an early Tuesday morning. Election day is here. Get out there and cast that ballot. 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They've got it set up till 2 o'clock. I doubt it runs that late, but we'll be right here making it happen if it does. So, all right, rolling through the 7 o'clock hour here on a Tuesday, 12th day of May. It is the Bird's House of Donuts morning show, and we invite you to stop by and see Thomas and the crew down at 224 Davis Avenue. They're open Monday through Friday, 6 to 5, and Saturday, 7 to 3. And we've got donuts, 34 flavors fried up fresh each morning. Not only that, we've got breakfast sandwiches, items for lunch. There's something for everyone with our friends at Bird's House of Donuts. And hang tight, we'll take a look at news coming up within about 15 minutes and roll on. I've got some John Mellencamp coming up. I've got Wham and some plain white tees. We'll even throw some Christopher Cross in there. That's all coming up next here on Elkins' Greatest Hits.
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0: Elkins' Greatest Hits, 94.7 FM. Hey, good morning, good morning. It's just about news time here on the Bird's House of Donuts morning show, and let me tell you about the great gas and grocery giveaway that's coming to a location near you. Now, each week, we're going to be going live from a local business, giving away $100 in gas, $100 in groceries, and one Treasure on the Mountain ticket. Listeners can also win additional prizes, such as Bates Bucks gift cards, t-shirts, and much more. 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And if you're interested in participating, you can call Mel today at 304-636-1300. That's 636-1300. The great gas and grocery giveaway coming to a location near you soon. So we hope to see you out and about. I got to bounce. We got to take a look at news. I've got a forecast in there as well, and we're back into it in just moments. I've got the spinners coming up, Mr. Mister, and some Donna Summer. That's all next on Elkins' Greatest Hits.
1: With a Metro News Minute, I'm Chris Lawrence. Today's election ends a brewing battle within the Republican Party for control. Governor Patrick Morrisey has campaigned for a number of GOP candidates, many of them running against incumbents in the legislature, and he's helped to organize millions of dollars to be spent against them with some horrific ads. Former Senate President Mitch Carmichael said, well, that's a gamble for Morrisey, but at the end of the day, all of the party will have to mend fences.
2: Do what's right for the people of West Virginia. Do not put personalities or personal grievances or anything of that sort in the way of advancing good legislation.
1: Polls close at 7:30 tonight. Our coverage of Decision 2026 on many of these same Metro News stations will begin at 7:06 tonight. A crash in Wayne County claimed the life of a Kentucky man. 21-year-old Braden Murray of Louisa, Kentucky, killed in a collision with a tractor-trailer on U.S. Route 52 in Fort Gay Monday morning. With a Metro News Minute, I'm Chris.

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5: Here's the Metro News AccuWeather forecast. Today will be mostly sunny and pleasant with a high of 70. Tonight, expect cloudy skies with a passing shower late and a low of 44. Tomorrow will be cloudy, breezy, and cooler with a couple of showers and a thunderstorm possible, bringing localized damaging wind gusts. The high will reach 64. Thursday will have considerable clouds and cooler temperatures with a chance of a shower and a high of 51. Friday will be partly sunny with a high of 67. For weather anytime, download the AccuWeather app. For Metro News, I'm meteorologist Joe Lundberg.
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0: Elkin's greatest hits, Christopher Cross, as we creep up on top of the 8 o'clock air news coming up here inside of about 15 minutes. And we roll on here with this election day morning. And we do hope you get out and cast your ballot. Let your voice be heard. So, and remember, we've got complete election night coverage tonight on our sister stations, 99.9 FM and 1240 AM, beginning at 7.06 PM with the Metro News Radio Network. All right, we're going to be out Saturday. Elkins' Babe Ruth invites you out for opening day at 10 o'clock this Saturday at the Bluegrass Park. 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And I'll be broadcasting live starting at about 9 o'clock. So come on out. Be a part of the festivities as we broadcast live from Bluegrass Park for opening day at the Babe Ruth Field. It's going to be a lot of fun, and kids 13 through 16 will be involved, and the 2026 season will run through July, so the end of July. All right, we're going to be talking about what's happening at the Barber County Fairground as well. I'll do that next. We have got some professional bull riding and barrel racing coming up Friday and Saturday night. I'll tell you all about that next here on the Bird's House of Donuts Morning Show. 94.7 FM WELK. 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
1: West Virginia Metro News, I'm Chris Lawrence. The advertisements during this year's primary election have been extremely negative. A lot of extreme accusations thrown about. Now, they've also been expensive, millions of out-of-state dollars pouring into West Virginia in those campaigns. But Jason Huffman of Americans for Prosperity says the focus of the spending is blown out of proportion.
2: Free speech isn't free. You got to get on the airwaves. You guys sell radio ads here, you know that. And to get a message out, it takes money. And I just look at it like the competition of ideas, where, at least from our perspective, what we're trying to inform voters about is where lawmakers stood on the issues that are critical to them.
1: One of those political action committees that has spent a lot of money against sitting GOP members has ties to Governor Patrick Morrisey, and one of the biggest targets has been Senator Tom Tacubo, who says those spending the money have no idea about the real needs of West Virginians.
3: They've never met me. They've never seen what I go out and I do for the community. They've never met my opponent. They've never met Randy Smith. You know who they have met? Patrick Morrisey. That's who they've met.
1: Tacubo is locked in a hot race with former delegate Chris Pritt in today's primary election. Meanwhile, in other news, Mingo County defense will continue calling witnesses today in the trial of Timothy Kennedy, the man on trial accused of killing State Police Sergeant Corey Maynard. Kennedy's attorneys maintain he was high on meth and hallucinating at the time of the incident, and his dad testified Monday that his son often saw crazy stuff, his words, when he was doing meth. 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
4: Come on, Liam, let's go. Get open. Come on, go for it. Wake up. Wake up, Liam. Oh, come on, use your head. 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
5: There he goes again. 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
6: That's what Liam wants.
5: That's what we all want.
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1: Upshur County Sheriff's deputies have arrested a man for DUI and other charges while he was driving a stolen car. 28-year-old Keenan Lee of Rock Cave arrested after a brief chase, which ended with his hitting a utility pole on a dead-end road. The vehicle had been reported stolen in Wood County. Polls close at 7:30 tonight. Metro News comprehensive coverage of Decision 2026 will begin at 7:06 on many of these same Metro News stations throughout the state. 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
9: Here's the Metro News AccuWeather forecast. Today will be mostly sunny and pleasant with a high of 70. Tonight, expect cloudy skies with a passing shower late and a low of 44. Tomorrow will be cloudy, breezy, and cooler with a couple of showers and a thunderstorm possible, bringing localized damaging wind gusts. The high will reach 64. Thursday will have considerable clouds and cooler temperatures with a chance of a shower and a high of 51. Friday will be partly sunny with a high of 67. For weather anytime, download the AccuWeather app. For Metro News, I'm meteorologist Joe Lundberg.
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Elkin's greatest hits, and I can dream about you. 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

0: Corey Hart's got those sunglasses on at night, and Johnny's got your classic yacht rock covered here on an early Tuesday morning. The Bird's House of Donuts morning show in full effect. 34 flavors of deliciousness waiting on you right now at 224 Davis Avenue. Fried up fresh each and every morning. Bird's House of Donuts open Monday through Friday, 6 a.m. until 5 p.m. and on Saturday, 7 to 3. And we just celebrated their 9th anniversary here a few months back, and already talking about the decade mark, and we'll let you know way in advance so you can be a part of it. So, all right, the great gas and grocery giveaway is coming to a location near you. 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

0: It's the Eurythmics on 94.7 FM and Sweet Dreams. Top of the morning, the Bird's House of Donuts morning show right here Monday through Friday, 6 to 10. Yours truly talking about the donuts, breakfast sandwiches, items for lunch, those award-winning pepperoni rolls. You'll find it all at 224 Davis Avenue in beautiful downtown Elkins. Also, please stop by and give them a like and follow on Facebook at Bird's House of Donuts. I'll be broadcasting live on Saturday from Bluegrass Park. Yes, it's opening day. Elkins Babe Ruth wants to invite you out to be a part of it. Come out and support our youth and volunteers. Check out the brand new concession stand. And it's all about the kids. And opening day is Saturday. I'll be there at 9. The event opens up at 10, and the season's going to run through the end of July for 13 through 16-year-olds, and we'll tell you more about all that's happening Saturday as we broadcast live. So we hope to see you out and about at the Elkins Bluegrass Park at the Elkins Babe Ruth Field. We've got a lot to tell you about. So, all right, I got to bounce out of the way, take a break, take a look at news and your forecast. We'll get back into it. Nina Blackwood coming up here in about 30 minutes with that absolutely 80s spotlight. Until then, I got Barry Manilow. We got some Johnny Hates Jazz and some Cher and Peter Cetera. That's all next here on the Bird's House of Donuts morning show.
1: With the Metro News Minute, I'm Chris Lawrence. The advertisements during this year's primary election campaign have been extremely negative. A lot of accusations thrown, and they've been expensive. Millions of out-of-state dollars have poured into West Virginia campaigns. But Jason Huffman, Americans for Prosperity, says the focus of the spending is blown out of proportion.
2: 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And to get a message out, it takes money. And I just look at it like the competition of ideas, where, at least from our perspective, what we're trying to inform voters about is where lawmakers stood on the issues that are critical to them.
1: The polls close at 7:30 tonight. Metro News comprehensive coverage begins at 7:06 on many of these same stations. In Mingo County, the defense will continue calling witnesses today on the trial of Timothy Kennedy, the man on trial, accused of killing State Police Sergeant Corey Maynard. His father testified on Monday. With a Metro News Minute, I'm Chris Lawrence.
3: Now that Wendy's has these new biggie deals, everyone in the family can get what they're craving, from Nugs to JBCs. The parental units can get an $8 biggie bundle, the eldest who think they're so grown can get a $6 biggie bag, and the little one who can do no wrong can get a $4 biggie bites. You know, assuming they have a credit card. 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
5: Here's the Metro News AccuWeather forecast. Today will be mostly sunny and pleasant with a high of 70. Tonight, expect cloudy skies with a passing shower late and a low of 44. Tomorrow will be cloudy, breezy, and cooler with a couple of showers and a thunderstorm possible, bringing localized damaging wind gusts. The high will reach 64. Thursday will have considerable clouds and cooler temperatures with a chance of a shower and a high of 51. Friday will be partly sunny with a high of 67. For weather anytime, download the AccuWeather app. For Metro News, I'm meteorologist Joe Lundberg.
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0: And we're reminiscing 94.7 WELK. It is the Bird's House of Donuts morning show approaching the top of the 9 o'clock air. We got Nina Blackwood coming up here in just a few with that Absolutely 80 Spotlight. 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And it's all right here on Elkins' Greatest Hits. 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All right, I got to bounce out, take a quick break. Once again, Nina Blackwood coming up at the top of the 9 o'clock hour as the Bird's House of Donuts morning show rolls on 94.7 FM.
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3: Today, the mildly controversial Peter Schilling. Not only did he record some rather pessimistic Christmas music that tweaks some Christmas ears, but he's often accused of something akin to thievery. But he only has one hit, and it is based on someone else's song. I guess that's slightly better than your only hit being a complete remake and a complete copy, like After the Fire to Come a Czar. I'm not mentioning any names, but anyway, Peter defiantly insists that his inspiration for the song solely rests with the Gregory Peck sci-fi film Danger on the Moon. Oh, sure! Anyway, you be the judge. Major Tom, coming home on today's Absolutely 80s Spotlight.

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And coming up at 10, we got news and sports. Dave and TJ checking in with Talkline. And right now, it's Dan and Shay.

0: Elkins' greatest hits. 94.7 FM. Who's holding Donna now on the Bird's House of Donuts morning show? Got about a half hour. We got news and sports coming up at the top of the hour, followed by Talk Line. I'm back at noon with the lunch hour. Melissa kicks off the At Work Network. At 1 o'clock, we got you two for Tuesday at 2 this afternoon, doubling down two songs from one artist in hopes that we can add to your love and appreciation of some of these great tunes that we are blessed to be able to play. So that's all happening in the 2 o'clock hour for your two for Tuesday at 2. 5 o'clock, it's Out the Door and Down the Road on the Ride. And at 6:06, it's Sportsline for sports fans near and far. 7 o'clock, Roger Taylor kicking things off, rocking, stacking, rocking, and that velvet voice of the Valley has got you covered. Monday through Friday, 7 to midnight, join Roger Taylor as he helps you put the ribbon on your day. Now, we've got a lot coming up. He's going to be talking about all that. I'm out on a remote this weekend. Barber County Fair has got some professional bull riding and barrel racing Friday and Saturday night. And we've got the great gas and grocery giveaway coming to a location near you. So all that, plus much more, plus everything else we do. So it's live and local, and we're blessed to be out there doing what we do. So, hey, I'll tell you all about some of that stuff. I've got enough time before the top of the hour. So we're back in moments with more of the Bird's House of Donuts morning show. Good Tuesday morning.
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0: I need a ward and ring my bell. Elkins' greatest hits. We are just about ready to put the ribbon on things. It is the Bird's House of Donuts morning show. We're here each and every morning reminding everyone about the deliciousness that you can find down at 224 Davis Avenue. 34 flavors to browse through. We've got breakfast sandwiches, items for lunch, some great beverages, some of the best hot coffee ever. 224 Davis Avenue with our friends at Bird's. Be sure and give them a like and follow on Facebook as well. I'm broadcasting live on Saturday. Elkins Babe Ruth invites you out for opening day. That's at 10 o'clock Saturday at Bluegrass Park. 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So we'll be there broadcasting live throughout the morning at the Bluegrass Park on Saturday. So we hope to see you out and about. 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We're back in moments with more of the Bird's House of Donuts morning show. Good Tuesday morning.
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3: Here's the Metro News AccuWeather forecast. Today will be mostly sunny and pleasant with a high of 70. Tonight, expect cloudy skies with a passing shower late and a low of 44. Tomorrow will be cloudy, breezy, and cooler with a couple of showers and a thunderstorm possible, bringing localized damaging wind gusts. The high will reach 64. Thursday will have considerable clouds and cooler temperatures with a chance of a shower and a high of 51. Friday will be partly sunny with a high of 67. For weather anytime, download the AccuWeather app. For Metro News, I'm meteorologist Joe Lundberg.
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0: 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So we'll make sure that you know what's happening, keeping you informed. That's what it's all about. So, all right, we got news and sports next. I've got Talk Line. I'm back at 12 with the lunch hour. Melissa's in at 1 o'clock with the At Work Network. We got you two for Tuesday at 2 this afternoon, doubling down two songs from one artist, and that's all happening in the 2 o'clock hour. At 5, we'll get you out the door on the ride. 6:06 Atomic Time at Sports Line. And 7 o'clock, Roger Taylor taking over Rack and Stack and Rockin'. That Velvet Voice of the Valley has got you covered, and he'll make sure you know about all the events that we've got coming up. 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So you guys have a super fantastic day, and whatever you do, love somebody. And we'll catch you back tomorrow morning, same time, same place, here on the Bird's House of Donuts Morning Show.
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1: West Virginia Metro News, I'm Jeff Jenkins. Governor Patrick Morrissey stumping for his candidates right up to Election Day. Morrissey was on social media last night talking about a key Senate race. He brushed off criticism of his campaign activity during a media briefing last week.
2: I am very comfortable exercising my First Amendment rights the same way that Senator Capito does, the same way that Senator Tom Tacubo does, the same way that they are raising significant monies to help out their cause. I want to make sure I fight for West Virginia's future, and I'm not going to get deterred on that.
1: Political action committees have spent more than $5 million on races in West Virginia, most of that money on GOP state Senate primaries. U.S. Senator Shelley Marcapito is voting this hour in Charleston. She's facing five Republican challengers, including Berkeley County State Senator Tom Willis, who has run the most aggressive campaign against Capito. Secretary of State Chris Warner says he has monitors from his office spread across the state today just in case there are any Election Day problems.
3: We have got to be vigilant and we've got to do everything in our power. And, you know, my job is to carry out what the West Virginia legislature passes in the way of laws. And we're here to execute those.
1: Now, Warner is hoping for a strong turnout today. Some think it'll be around 20-22%. And we won't be able to blame the weather today. Beautiful weather conditions, temperatures under sunny skies will get into the low 70s. 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
4: Come on, Liam, let's go. 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
5: There he goes again. 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
6: That's what Liam wants.
5: That's what we all want.
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1: 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And we'll have the numbers for the races for U.S. Senate, U.S. House, State Senate, House of Delegates, and the state judicial races. And you can look at that page right now at our website. From the Metro News Anchor Desk, I'm Jeff Jenkins.
8: Metro News Sports. Good morning. I'm Daniel Woods. The West Virginia baseball team heads into the weekend for its final regular

0: season series and still has a chance to win the Big 12 Conference Championship, entering one game behind first place Kansas. The Mountaineers take on TCU for three games, and head coach Steve Saban says his team's recent power surge at the plate seems to just be things evening out.
1: We're probably averaging out a little bit, just because it didn't make sense. Like, we have guys that are leading the country in barrels that had five or six home runs. And so if you hit enough balls hard and in the air, you're going to start hitting some home runs. And so I think it's probably more circumstantial and kind of the statistics evening out.
0: West Virginia and TCU begin that series on Thursday. West Virginia also picking up some individual recognition for its performance after sweeping Kansas on the road this weekend. Gavin Kelly is the conference's co-player of the week. He hit 412 over four games that also include a win against Marshall. He also hit four home runs in that frame. Max Yale is the conference's co-pitcher of the week. He threw a complete game in the first game against the Jayhawks, striking out nine and allowing just one run on six hits. West Virginia women's basketball guard Jordan Harrison's looking for her next opportunity in the pro game. She's been waived by the Portland Fire after making her debut in the league on Saturday. Harrison made the team out of training camp as an undrafted free agent. 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For 40 years, the voice of West Virginia.
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4: The Jefferson Cougars are back on top of the Class Quad A Metro News baseball rankings. Bridgeport, Wheeling Central Catholic, and Huntington St. Joseph's are unanimous top teams in their respective classes. The postseason begins in high school softball this afternoon across West Virginia. Double elimination regional play will set the field for the 32-team state tournament. In the final Metro News coaches poll, Cabell Midland, John Marshall, Petersburg, and Gilmer County remain atop their respective classes. For Metro News Sports, good afternoon. I'm Joe Percato.

0: It's primary election day across the state of West Virginia. Coming up, we'll tell you what is happening, what to expect, and what you might not be watching. All of that coming up over the course of the next 2 hours. It's Metro News Talk Line, and we are underway.
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0: 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TJ Meadows is in Charleston. It is primary election day across the state of West Virginia. Congratulations on making it this far. 800-765-TALK is the phone number. 800-765-8255. 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That's where you can watch the program. Ethan Collins is our audio producer today. He's also handling the phones. He is the very nice young man you will talk to if you call 800-765-TALK. Jake Link is back at the video controls this morning. He is managing the Metro News Television video feed. Coming up, Jeff Jenkins will join us second hour. We'll get Jeff's take on the primary election today. Also, we thought this would be fun. We'll see how it goes. Fox News Radio's Ryan Schmelz will also weigh in and give us a little bit of a national perspective on today's primary election here in West Virginia. Say good morning to TJ Meadows from the Encova Insurance Studios in Charleston. TJ, good morning. Happy Election Day.
5: Happy Election Day, sir. And I have hope this morning.
0: Okay.
5: I have hope. Yesterday, I sat down with my son, who is a fourth grader. They have been studying the election in his class. And he asked me about some of the candidates. And he asked me, what do they believe? What are they for? And I ran him through, you know, what's been out there. Good, bad, and different. He looked at me and he said, Dad, Candidate A seems to say a lot of stuff without saying anything at all. Candidate B seems like they have one, two, three they want to do. I think I'm for Candidate B. I leaned back. I said, job well done.
0: And joining us at 10:33 this morning will be...
5: Yeah, Connor Meadows.
0: You know what? Sounds like he's got a pretty good grasp on what's happening in the primary election to me. All right, we'll get your takes at 304-TALK, 304-800-765-8255. Proud papa moment right there. He got it. He gets it. Let's get a take on what's happening across the state this morning. Polls opened up at 6:30 this morning. They'll remain open until 7:30 tonight. Let's check in with some county clerks across West Virginia. Let's start right here in Monongalia County. A county clerk who's so good at her job and her staff so good, they actually made my job covering local elections difficult. Carrie Blaney joins us from Monongalia County. Carrie, good morning. How are you?
6: Well, I'm wonderful. How are you this morning?
0: Doing well. How are things at the polls so far today?
6: Running very well. We had no issues this morning. We got all of our locations up and running. Everybody was open at 6:30, and we've voted almost... or a little over 1,700 people so far today.
5: Hi, Carrie. Morning, TJ Meadows here. First, let me say thanks to you and your staff for everything that you do. We appreciate you very much. Curious if you can tell me, how many folks early voted in Mon County?
6: 4,605.
5: How's that compared to the past?
6: A little bit more. I compared it to the 22 primary. We ended early voting with 182 more voters this election than we did 4 years ago. So it was on par, maybe just a little bit more.
0: Talking to Monongalia County Clerk Carrie Blaney. Carrie, a couple of changes with this election. Photo ID required and Republicans closing their primary election. Were any voters surprised or unaware of those changes when they got to the polls that you know of?
6: I don't think so. We did not experience any issues with either situation during early voting, and I've not had any issues been brought to my attention so far this morning. Of course, we have tried to make sure, as you all have in the media, that the voters were well informed about this election and about the new change to the voter ID law now requiring a photo. And of course, the change in the no party affiliated voters being able to choose a Republican ballot. So I think because of that information being presented to the voters well ahead of the election, I think it's made it much more smooth for today.
5: Give us a sense, a refresher, take us behind the curtain of how it will work. So the polls will close at what, 7:31? So what starts at that point? Will Mon County release everything at once? Will you do it in stages? How should we expect for results to come out tonight?
6: Monongalia County has always released our result or unofficial results in stages. So at 7:30, we will release the absentee and the early voting numbers, and that will give the audience and the media some numbers to be talking about while we're waiting for our first election day precinct to come in. And then we'll release another updated results report once we have 10 to 15 precincts reporting, and so that you all will have more numbers, and then we'll release a final. So we usually give three releases before we get the total all precincts counted report.
0: Monongalia County Clerk Carrie Blaney. I know, Carrie, you and your staff, you do a great job. And as I said, you did such a good job when I was covering the local side of things. It kind of made my job a little bit harder, actually. And hours to fill. You guys would be done at 9 o'clock at night or earlier.
6: Well, we miss you all being here with us on election night. So you're welcome to come back anytime, Dave.
0: All right. Appreciate it. Carrie Blaney, Monongalia County Clerk. Thanks, Carrie. Appreciate it.
6: Thank you all very much. Have a great day.
0: You as well. Let's go to Putnam County. Putnam County Clerk Brian Wood. Hey, Brian, how are things down there this morning?
7: Good morning, sir. They're doing great. They're going great. We had some early poll worker jitters, just wanted to make sure they're doing it correct and stuff like that. But we got through that wave of just early questions just to make sure they're doing it properly, and we're moving into the kind of the busy phase when everybody goes to breakfast and then they come out and vote. So we're seeing a little uptick here recently. Now this morning it was very, very slow, but that's good because that lets us get off the ground flying the way we should be.
5: Some numbers. How many folks have voted today in Putnam County? How many folks early voted in Putnam County?
7: So early voting wise, we had 2,561, and that is 126 above the 2022 election. I do not have today's numbers with me because I've not been in the office. I've been bouncing around from precinct to precinct to just check and see if they need anything and make sure everything's going smooth.
0: Brian, any issues? Same question to you as I asked Carrie. Any issues with voters who may have not known about the photo ID or unaffiliated voters not being able to participate in the Republican primary?
7: Voter ID first. Most of them thank us as we're performing that duty, and they appreciate it. So they're all prepared. It seems you may have that one off here and there, but typically they're always prepared with that driver's license or whatever is needed. So no issues there. With regards to the closing the primaries for the Republicans, not much there either. There are a couple that wasn't aware of it, but we went the extra step in Putnam County. We sent out a card to every voter in the county, postcard informing them of the new voter ID laws as well as the new party change rules, and then gave them a QR code to change their party if they choose to do so, or update their address or name or whatever they need to do. And then also requested poll workers during that. So we got a lot of new poll workers from that card, and so I'm happy that they're getting that experience on a off non-presidential election when the line's a little lower, and and they'll have time to learn and get the experience at that election under their belt, and hopefully they'll come back and do it again in 2028.
5: Brian, I early voted Saturday at Valley Park. Kudos to you and your team. It was a great experience. So thankful for you and what your team does. Let me ask you this. How should we think about voting results tonight in Putnam County? When will you have your first release? Will it be a massive dump? Various stages as precincts come in, how will the results be put out to the public tonight?
7: Yes, sir. So it'll be similar to what Carrie Clerk Blaney does in Mon. Our first report will be roughly a little bit before 8. That'll be our absentee and early voting totals, and that gives you all something to talk about as well as the candidates to mill over while we're waiting for those precincts to come in. Typically, we do around every 15 or so, depending on how the flow of it is. Sometimes it's faster to get the results in if you don't do so many runs, but it seems like Carrie was doing 3. I may end up doing like 4 or 5, depending on the flow of the precincts coming in.
0: Putnam County Clerk Brian Wood joining us. Brian, thanks so much, and good luck. Hope everything goes smooth today.
7: Thank you. I appreciate it. If you need anything else, just give me a call.
0: Will do.
7: Have a great day.
0: We know where to find you. Let's go to Across the Mountains, Eastern Panhandle. Berkeley County Clerk Tony Petrucci joins us. Tony, good morning. How are things in Berkeley County today?
8: Good morning. Glad you have me on. Everything's been going fairly well. No major problems. I mean, you get a few glitches with some machines, but you know, we have IT people out there that can correct that fairly simple over the phone. So, and as far as early voting, we had 3,156 people that voted. Today we've had 1,969 as we speak. So that's a total of 5,125 people that have voted so far. About 5% of our registered voters.
5: Do you have any guess, Tony, what the turnout may be? Do you have any expectation? Are you thinking 20%, 25%?
8: I'm hoping 5% right now. I'm hoping, you know, it's been disappointing, but I'm hoping if we make 10, we might be lucky.
5: Really?
8: Yeah. That's my opinion. Unless things pick up, you know, between 6 and 7:30, usually when people get off work. It's just been a very, very slow midterm for some reason or another. And I don't know why, because we've had substantial issues on the ballot, you know, school board people running, a bond for the school board, a commissioner race, delegates, that type of thing. So, you know, we've got the word out there to them. We haven't had any problem with the Republican deal. You know, if you've asked the other county clerks, most of them know that they can only vote Republican if you're Republican. You're Democrat, you can't, and independent, same way. So far, so good on that. But the turnout, early voting was just very disappointing. I mean, compared to 2022, the numbers escaped me, but it was a lot higher. I know for a fact, because I ran 2022.
0: Tony Petrucci, Berkeley County Clerk. Tony, we appreciate the update. Hope it's an uneventful day for you over in Berkeley County today.
8: We appreciate you. We appreciate you. Yes, sir.
0: Absolutely. All right, there we go. Check in with the county clerks across the state. Again, polls are open until 7:30 tonight. We'll get more on the primary election coming up a little bit later. When we return, we'll take a break. We'll preview President Trump's trip to China. We'll talk to Fox News' Jared Halpern next.
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9: President Trump is preparing for a visit to China. The Trump administration ramping up pressure on China over what the U.S. officials describe as Beijing's economic and material support for Iran and Russia. Fox News Radio's Jared Halpern joins us this morning. Jared, good morning. What can we expect from this trip to Beijing?
19: Well, there's a lot on the agenda. Certainly, Iran is going to be a big part of what is discussed between President Trump and President Xi. The Chinese certainly want this conflict to end. They buy a lot of oil from Iran. They are big trading partners with Iran and rely on an open Strait of Hormuz for a lot of its imports. So there certainly could be conversations about how China can put pressure on Iran to maybe move closer to the U.S. in these negotiations. But I think from President Trump's perspective, he also wants to walk away with a better trading relationship. You were seeing that in the guests that are accompanying the president, major tech CEOs like Elon Musk and Tim Cook from Apple. The Boeing CEO is going. So look for announcements potentially on China purchasing these big ticket items from U.S. Manufacturers to try and get to a better trading position from President Trump's perspective.
20: Talk to us about fentanyl. I see that as something the U.S. wants to discuss. What caller can you add there?
19: Yeah, about the trading relationship?
20: The block of exports of fentanyl precursors is what I'm reading here.
19: That was a big part of what President Trump has talked about in the first part of his administration. That seems to be largely resolved. The tariffs that were connected to that have been dropped. It's not something that President Trump has talked an awful lot about in the lead up to this meeting. Perhaps it comes up, but the president is not there a long time. I think some of these trade deals are going to take precedence. Certainly Iran's going to take precedent, and there's going to be a conversation about Taiwan as well.
9: Fox News Radio's Jared Halpern joining us. Jared, maybe a loaded question. Which country comes in with the advantage in these talks?
19: You know, I'm not sure there's one side that, I mean, the U.S. and China are competitors in a lot of different avenues, right? Obviously, China has a pretty big advantage globally because they have a huge customer base. There are just so many people in China. They have a lot of products that they need to purchase, and the United States has relied an awful lot on China for an awful lot of manufacturing. So I think both sides view this as an opportunity to maybe push the economic levers that they each have. For President Trump, it is a lot of the agriculture stuff. It is trying to set up the manufacturing stuff, the planes,

0: the trucks and vehicles that China purchases globally. And from China's point of view, certainly they believe that they have a lot of cards in just how much of a consumer nation the United States is.
1: Making the trip?
0: I am not, no. It's a long one.
1: But the president will leave
0: this afternoon. And it's a quick trip. I mean, the president leaves to that this afternoon, has basically a day and a half of meetings in China in his back stateside on Friday.
2: Do you all like rock, paper, scissors for that, Jared? How do you put in for that assignment to go with the president to China?
0: So, as far as like traveling on Air Force One, there is a rotation. There are kind of a TV seat, a radio seat, some print seats, and there's a rotation that's in place. But it also comes with the caveat that, you know, networks pay their own way. Taxpayers do not pay for the press to travel. And so sometimes it's whichever network's willing to pony up the dough.
2: Save your receipts, as the boss always tells us.
0: That's right, yeah.
2: Fox News Radio's Jared Halpern. Jared, we appreciate the update. Thank you so much.
0: Sure.
2: Coming up, we'll get to your text, 304-TALK-304. Mark Blankenship's going to join us, CEO of MBE Research, West Virginia-based research firm. We will get back to the discussion and the big storyline swirling around this primary election, which has been the huge number of dollars flowing in. And TJ, about 20 seconds, you updated the tracking last night. We're right at close to 5 million now.
3: 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So we're right there, brother.
2: Round it up. $5 million coming in on legislative races. We'll get to that discussion. Your text coming up, 304-TALK, 304-800-765-TALK, the phone number. This is Talk Line on Metro News, the voice of West Virginia. It's 10:30. Let's get a news update from the Metro News Radio Network. 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
4: West Virginia Metro News, I'm Jeff Jenkins. Governor Patrick Morrissey stumping for his candidates right up to Election Day. Morrissey was on social media last night talking about a key Senate race. He brushed off criticism of his campaign activity during a media briefing last week.
5: I am very comfortable exercising my First Amendment rights the same way that Senator Capito does, the same way that Senator Tom Tacubo does, the same way that they are raising significant monies to help out their cause. I want to make sure I fight for West Virginia's future, and I'm not going to get deterred on that.
4: Political Action Committee has spent more than $5 million on races in West Virginia, most of that money on GOP state Senate primaries. U.S. Senator Shelley Mar Capito is voting this hour in Charleston. She's facing five Republican challengers, including Berkeley County State Senator Tom Willis, who has run the most aggressive campaign against Capito. Secretary of State Chris Warner says he has monitors from his office spread across the state today, just in case there are any election day problems.
6: We have got to be vigilant, and we've got to do everything in our power. And, you know, my job is to carry out what the West Virginia legislature passes in the way of laws. And we're here to execute those.
4: Now, Warner is hoping for a strong turnout today. Some think it'll be around 20% to 22%. And we won't be able to blame the weather today. Beautiful weather conditions, temperatures under sunny skies will get into the low 70s. 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
7: Come on, Liam, let's go. Get open. Come on, go for it. Wake up. Wake up, Liam. Oh, come on, use your head. Gotta want it. Dominate.
8: There he goes again. 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
9: That's what Liam wants.
8: That's what we all want.
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4: 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And we'll have the numbers for the races for U.S. Senate, U.S. House, State Senate, House of Delegates, and the state judicial races. And you can look at that page right now at our website. From the Metro News Anchor Desk, I'm Jeff Jenkins.

0: 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Brad McElhinney has a story overviewing the election. Also, a story detailing the GOP factions that have emerged and really have become obvious during the primary season. Plus, that little commentary this morning, basically, we're almost over, at least for this election cycle. So check all that out over at the website, WVMetroNews.com. Plus, if you need a break from the election, we've got the updated high school softball and baseball polls out as well. Mark Blankenship is CEO of MBE Research, West Virginia-based research firm. He's also an astute political observer. He joins us from the Cove Insurance Studios in Charleston this morning. Mark, good morning. Thanks for coming by.
1: How are you? Thanks for having me.
0: I'm doing well. Appreciate you coming by. What's your thoughts watching all of this unfold over the last 4-6 weeks or so leading up to the primary election today?
1: Man, I guess my thoughts are I probably should have chose a different profession 20 or 25 years ago. But I say that every election day. So, you know, there's a lot going on. This is unique. I don't discount that. I think that turnout, pollsters sometimes get accused of using this as a cop-out, but it's still true. The turnout modeling will, pollsters try to predict what turnout will look like, whether it's large, small, or somewhere in between. And a lot of us do a pretty good job of it, some of them better than others. But I think in most of these races, there was a huge undecided, and I'm talking from the Supreme, everything but Senator Capito's race, there was a huge amount of undecided voters 10 days ago, 12 days ago. Track that with what we saw in early voting, right? So early voting started really, really slow, and it was low until it wasn't. And so what does that tell me? There was a lot of decisions being made, voter decisions being made towards the very end of this election.
2: What do you think the catalyst was that made those decisions? I mean, what popped all of a sudden?
1: I don't think anything popped all of a sudden other than they were digesting information and making decisions later than I think some people would have liked. I was talking to a really smart guy this morning, far smarter than me. And he said, I think in some of these races, momentum matters when there's a huge number of undecided voters. And so then when you start looking, you know, race by race by race, try to ask yourself who had the late momentum. Because if you believe the guy I talked to, those were the ones that will probably do well today. I don't know. I just know that if we're piecing data together, so you got races that we know have a lot of undecided votes in them, and then you look at the data from early vote and saw where it picked up at the end, there were a lot of late decisions being made. We say late, but, you know, we shouldn't maybe call them all that late because a lot of voters decide on election day.
2: Talk to the Berkeley County clerk. He said he would be lucky if we got to 10% today. Voter turnout.
1: Do you think that was total?
2: That's total. We got to 10%.
3: I think he was talking about Berkeley County there. 10% right. Berkeley County.
2: Total of Berkeley County. Okay. Early voting and my question. Is that going to be indicative of what you see across the state?
1: I think that you're probably going to look at let's just look at one of the primaries right now, Republican, because that's the one I know best. I think you're probably looking at 120,000 votes, something like that. And I think that's probably going to be, 23 to 25% turnout. So pretty low, but also consistent with previous midterm elections like this or off-year elections like this, like 2022. And you could even go back to 2014. The difference being that I think in 2014, there was probably 20,000-25,000 more people that voted in the Republican primary, something like that. Don't hold me to that number, but those would include independents who chose to vote in the Republican primary. So everything sort of tracks with, I don't think it's going to be historically low, but it's certainly not going to be historically high.
3: Talking to Mark Blankenship, he is CEO of MBE Research, West Virginia-based research firm. And I'm curious, Mark, if anybody, such as yourself, will track after this election. Like you said, a lot of voters make their decision late. All of the money that has come in, all of the campaign material that was put out there, a lot of it negative, a lot of it attacking incumbents. I wonder if it was effective in pushing the challengers in some of these races, or if it backfired and there was a backlash to all of that negativity with voters going, you know what, I'm going to vote for this guy because you are going after that guy. Is there anything to back up that sort of thinking?
1: I guess we're about to find out. races are local. And so a race and the different variables that are in play in a Kanawha County Senate race are different than a Greenbrier County Senate race or a Wood County Senate race or House of Delegates race, whatever local race you want to talk about. So, you know, do I think that there's a whole lot of people paying attention to what's going on sort of behind the scenes? I don't. Post-election, will they? Probably. And so I think there's going to be, look, at this point in my life, I'm an old school Republican. I'm kind of a Ronald Reagan Republican. Mm-hmm. And I think that the Republican Party is going to have to work really hard after this election to get back to that Reagan mentality of the 11th commandment, don't speak ill of another Republican, because I don't care who wins. There's going to be a lot of hard feelings out there.
2: I'll do you one better. It's not going to happen. It's not going to happen. Not until 2028.
1: Yeah.
2: Look, dude, this is the first battle in the war.
1: Right. Well, I do think that our Republican Party still has some strong leaders out there.
2: Yeah.
1: Even, you know, let's get away from the branded Republicans that we know that have leadership ability. But even down the ballot, I think there are ladies and gentlemen who have real leadership ability. And what we're seeing right now is part of the sort of growth of the Republican Party. We've just been in a majority in most of these counties and districts and legislature since, what, 2014, mm-hmm. 2016? So a decade. And within that decade, we've had some growing pains, and we're trying to figure some things out. And I hope we do, because we're not. Look, at the end of the day, Republicans make up 44% or 45% of the electorate. Democrats still make up 33, 34, 35%, and independents make up the balance.
2: And translation, you need independents.
1: Translation is that when Cecil Underwood ran for governor in 1996, he needed 120,000 Democrats to cross over and vote for him. Joe Manchin, when he ran for governor U.S. Senate, he needed about 20 to 25% of Republicans to cross over and vote for him. So I think that it is a grave mistake for Republicans to think we are in a permanent majority in West Virginia, because right now the majority of registrants in the state are with another party or non-party, right? So if you take the 33% of those of we West Virginians who are Democrats and you add the independents to them, that's going to be, 55%, 60%, something like that. So 3 in 5 West Virginians are not registered in the Republican Party.
3: Talking to Mark Blankenship, MBE Research, West Virginia-based research firm. So what's got your eye? What are you going to be watching for tonight that interests maybe only you?
1: The Capito race.
3: Really?
1: Only because, she was the tip of the spear for this Republican movement in West Virginia. I mean, you think about it. When she ran against Jim Humphreys in 2000, it was a brutal, brutal election. And most people in the state and most people in that district at the time were Democrats. Mm-hmm. And she stuck her face in the fan and went after it. She won. George Bush won the state of West Virginia. And that was kind of the beginning of it, right? And so you know, there's part of me, and I'm not speaking for Senator Cabot. Don't assume that I am. But is this her last election? And if it is, you know, it's just sort of history. I've lived 25 years watching that piece of history go by, and I think she's been a good senator. Hell, I think she's out there today working to increase Republican turnout.
2: Very vocal.
1: Very vocal about getting the Republicans out to vote, because I think that she knows that that's good for the party.
2: One interesting point about that. I've had arguments over the last, I've had discussions over the last 2 or 3 weeks about who is the leader of the Republican Party. It's clearly to me Shelley Moore Capito. Surprises me that other people would think otherwise. Well, she is the matriarch. To your point, she started it. It's her. Period.
1: Well, the thing is you can go back in history. Who was the leader of? You know, we've had instance, and I think you could argue this a number of different ways. But let's look at the Democrats. Was Robert Byrd the leader of the Democrat Party when Gaston Caperton was governor, or Jay Rockefeller was the other U.S. senator? I think you would have some Democrats who say, no, it was Gaston Caperton, it was Jay Rockefeller. But I think if you ask the real, real Birdie folks, they would be like, oh, it was Robert Byrd. So I don't know, but I think we're going to need a lot of leaders I don't like to use words like this in politics, but to heal the wounds that are going to be wide open starting tomorrow.
3: Mark, what does a Patrick Morrissey victory look like today? He's been out. He pushed this slate of candidates. He's endorsed House races. He's endorsed Senate races. For him to claim that his push was successful, how many seats does he, or is it key seats that his candidates need to win?
1: That's a really good question. And I don't know that I have the answer to that. I know that I think victory will be a matter of perspective. So if you are pro team A versus pro team B, I think there's going to be a few wins and losses on team A and a few wins or losses on team B. And team B will hold up their wins, and team A will hold up theirs. Team B will hold up the losses of team A, and team A will hold up the losses of team B.
2: Everybody declares victory.
1: Right. I think that's what you're looking at. But, you know, I go back to how we kind of kicked off the show. I think that the real victory is going to be at the end of the summer. Who can unite and heal some of this damage that's out there?
2: Dave, can I answer your question? Give you my 2 cents?
3: Go ahead.
2: Deeds Comer. He's heavily invested in that one. Needs that for a win. And I think the Tacubo race needs that for a win. I think it's hard to claim victory if you don't get those two.
3: You know, TJ, I would just add to that. I would add in Vernon Chris's House District and Scott Heckert's House District. And I think, quite honestly, my personal feeling there, those are personal. Those are very personal. If the Political Action Committee's poured all that money in and you don't win those 4 races, what kind of political pull do you actually have then?
2: Yeah, those are the biggies. Yeah. And honestly, even if he wins those 2 in the House, it's not going to flip the House.
3: No, so but it makes a statement to other House members.
2: Makes a statement to other House members. And I think those are the 4, man, that I'm watching tonight that I think matter. Mark, you were going to say.
1: Nobody's going to bat 1,000.
2: Well, no.
1: They never do. And so that goes back to my point, right? You're not going to bat 1,000. Your opponents are going to look, regardless of which side you're on, your opponents are going to look at you and say, you got up to bat 10 times and you struck out 5. And the person who was at bat is going to say, yeah, but I got 5 hits. And that's where I think this is kind of going. And it's going to be difficult to figure out because we've never had to figure it out.
2: Ball games just start, my friend.
1: Right.
3: So baseball math applies to politics. If you're hitting 300, then you're going to the Hall of Fame. Is that what you're saying, Mark? Baseball math applies?
1: I'm a pollster. I'm not very good at math.
3: Mark Blankenship.
1: I've got software for that.
3: Mark Blankenship, CEO, MBE Research, West Virginia-based research firm. Thanks for the perspective and context this morning, Mark. Appreciate it, buddy.
1: Man, I appreciate you guys having us on. And everybody hold on. It'll be over in, 6 hours?
2: Something like that.
3: Mark, appreciate it, buddy. Thanks.
1: Thank y'all.
3: Take a break. Come back. Get to some text. This is Talk Line from the Covenant Insurance Studios.
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5: Both sides may, by later tonight, tomorrow morning, claim a victory and say, well, this number of candidates won, this number of candidates won. But, TJ, we are literally tonight going to be keeping track, especially on the Senate side, of which candidates are winning which races. Because when we get to December, once we get through the general, and there are going to be a couple of interesting general election races in the state Senate, don't discount that. We are going to be able to pretty accurately

0: accurately have an idea of how many are in this faction, how many are in this faction, and which ones might be able to go either way. So, yes, we might actually be able to say this faction was successful, this one wasn't, by the end of the night tonight.
1: Yeah, and if one is and one isn't, governor's lame duck.
0: Sure.
1: I mean, he's lame duck, period. Because the House, I don't buy in to this narrative that I've heard from some that they can pick enough up in the House to change the direction. You're not going to change the direction of the House. I just don't believe that. So you got that to contend with no matter what. And then the Senate's like roughly split now. 7-7 is how I would handicap it. And to your point, at the end of the night, you're going to know who the next Senate president is going to be. And hence, you're going to know whether or not the governor becomes a lame duck for the next 2 years.
0: We'll find out together tonight, 7:06 to midnight across the Metro News Radio Network. 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
1: I was told I could not wear shirts from Fun Golf Shirt Friday, so I was very disappointed with that, but I will come prepared tonight, be professional.
0: And blame the TV guys for that. All right, got to take our final break of the hour, tell you what's coming up. Hour number two, this is Talk Line from the Coven Church Studios.
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0: 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Coming up, hour number two. We thought this would be interesting. Possibly. Ryan Schmelz, Fox News Radio, is going to join us. We'll see what he is watching. Yes, he's watching the West Virginia primary. What is the national media taking a look at? Jeff Jenkins stops by, and for some reason, I think it was TJ's idea, Dave Allen is going to join us. Come on back for the second hour. This is Talk Lionel Metro News. For 40 years, the voice of West Virginia.
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3: West Virginia Metro News. I'm Chris Lawrence. There are contested races for both the U.S. House and Senate on the ballot today.
4: Incumbent U.S. Senator Shelley Moore Capito is fighting for the Republican nomination during today's primary election after being challenged by current West Virginia Senator Tom Willis. Joining that race is Janet McNulty, Brian McKinney, Alexander Gasserud, and David Perkey. There are also five Democrats running for their party's nomination for that seat. Among those include former state senator Jeff Kessler, who served for 20 years from 1997 to 2017. There's also a contested race for U.S. House of Representatives District 1 spot, which is currently held by Carol Miller. She's being opposed by Republican Larry Jackson, who has worked as a businessman for his career. And there are two Democrats who are running for their party's nomination, including Britta Aguirre and Vince George. I'm Morgan Pemberton, WVMetroNews.com.
3: Head of the state Democratic Party feels confident about the election today. Mike Pushkin says the party has put together a good slate of candidates, filling somebody into almost every race in the House. And he's hoping they'll be able to start eating into that Republican supermajority in the fall.
5: Yeah, we have great candidates up and down the ballot. And in many cases, we have primaries on our side where we're giving voters choices, even in the legislative races. So we will have our party's nominees. At the end of the day, we'll get behind those nominees, and we plan on picking up some seats.
3: And the Democratic primary is still open to independents as well as Democrats in today's vote. 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
3: The beverage market is out with a statement in connection with the ongoing labor dispute with Teamsters Local 175. That distributor tells Metro News, while we are disappointed that an agreement has not yet been reached, we remain committed to negotiating in good faith and finding a fair resolution that supports both our workforce and the long-term growth of our company. That's a quote. 50 union workers to continue to work without a contract and say the company is seeking too many concessions. From the Metro News Anchor Desk, I'm Chris Lawrence.
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9: 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Hope you're having a great start to your Tuesday. 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The text line is 304-TALK-304. Those are the two ways you can be part of the show. A little bit later on, Fox News Radio's Ryan Schmelz will stop by. We'll talk to Ryan, see if the national media have any interest in what's happening in West Virginia today. And later, for some reason, unbeknownst to me, Metro News Midday co-host Dave Allen will come by. 304-TALK-304 is the text line, 800-765-8255. That's the phone number. Jake Link is handling the video stream, and Ethan Collins is handling the audio side of things this morning. Once again, say good morning, TJ Meadows, in the Encova Insurance Studios South. Morning, sir.
10: Good morning. West Virginia Attorney General J.B. McCuskey sending me this text during the break. I may be filing a First Amendment challenge on your behalf if you are prohibited from wearing a fun Friday golf shirt tonight.
9: All right. I'm in. Let's make a federal case out of it, shall we?
10: I don't

0: think so.
1: I did accidentally, I will say this, I did accidentally shame the rest of the guys, or at least Jeff, into wearing a sport coat tonight. By the way, I don't know if you're going back to the house, but so my wife last night says to me, what are you wearing for coverage tomorrow? You're going to be on video. I was like, yeah, well, we said shirts and ties, and she says, you have to wear a jacket.
0: Mm-hmm.
1: I went, well, do I have to? So my wife, who generally picks out my not this, I mean, when I dress like a JV football coach, that's all me. Mm-hmm. But like when I go to the Capitol, you know, things like that, I usually consult with her. Does this match? Does this go? Does this make sense? If it never does, then you'll know I picked it out on my own. So anyway, she picked out my shirt and tie and the jacket. And then Brad was asking this morning, hey, what's the attire? And I said, well, I'm wearing a jacket because my wife said I had to. And then Brad goes, oh, okay. And then Jeff's like, are we wearing jackets? All right, I'll get a jacket too. So my wife has shamed the crew here, at least, into wearing sport coats or jackets tonight. So,
0: well, I guess I'll put on a jacket too then.
1: You can blame Jenna. It's all her fault.
0: Thanks, Mrs. Wilson. Appreciate that.
1: I will tell you what, though. She makes sure that I at least match because, you know, otherwise, you know, this is what you get. Out-of-work JV football coach. That's how I describe my attire. All right, let's get some text in here. 304-TALK, 304. Jeff Jenkins, I think I told him 1106, scheduled to join us here. We'll get his take on the election as well. Hey, Dave and TJ, says the texter. Look at former West Virginia Republican Party Chair Melody Potter's long Facebook post from yesterday regarding West Virginia not being a guinea pig. I saw that. You saw that. In fact, we reached out to Melody this morning and asked if she would like to come on. She said, well, and you know, said my piece. You can read the post on Facebook. She, and I'm not going to read the whole thing, but I'll give you a little taste. West Virginia is not a guinea pig for a power-hungry governor, says Melody Potter. She goes on to say, the governor of our state, whose constitutional duty is to lead all West Virginians and be the unifier of his party and not its purifier, is publicly endorsing primary challengers to sitting Republicans who had the nerve to vote their conscience instead of his orders. You can go on and read the rest of it from there, but she made no bones about it, TJ. And this is certainly a reaction to what the approach the governor has taken. And look, he's got every right to do it. It's a gamble, but this is a reaction to the governor's approach to this primary election.
0: And I think it's a fair criticism because Potter is one of the individuals that has been around for a long time and worked very hard to build the Republican Party into what it had become in West Virginia. And I think in many ways she sees her hard work being destroyed. I mean, she was one of the architects, one of the people on the ground working very hard to get Republicans to a point where they had control in West Virginia. You get there, and now you see all of that labor tossed to the side. And really, you have two Republican parties. You do. You have three parties in this state. Two Republican parties, one Democratic party. The whole thing about Morrissey not being from here, let me tell you how I took that. I took that as it doesn't matter that he's not from here necessarily. The point is his values do not align with West Virginia values. That's the way I took her statement. Many people criticizing her. Well, look, we're losing people. We should welcome people. Absolutely. Personally, I don't think that's what she was saying. I think she was saying there are values from other places in the country, and there are West Virginia values. And when someone comes here and wants to be one of our leaders, people expect that they assimilate to our values, share our values.
1: And let me take that one step further, TJ, because when you say values, when she mentions values, I'm not thinking values as in values of conservative values. I'm not even talking about big government, smaller government, lower taxes, those sorts of things. When I read values, I'm talking about the integrity with which you campaign or mm-hmm. endorse or
0: yes.
1: Vouch for other individuals. You want to endorse who you want. You want to be very active as opposed to being, you know, working behind the scenes. Absolutely have no problem with that. But if you are going to go negative, it's like a comedian going blue. Once you go back, you can't really come back from that. But once you go negative, TJ, the values change there. Now you've burned a bridge. Now how do you work with one of these legislators who, you know, you went after?
0: Yeah.
1: You went after and said is not a good representative or does not share your... that's a gamble. And I think those are the values, at least those are the values that when you say doesn't share the values, those are what I hear. That's what I think you're talking about.
0: Yes, the West Virginia way of doing things, not slinging the mud at someone and being involved in what might be characterized as shady shenanigans type deal. That's why I say it doesn't matter what happens tonight. Talk about unification. Not to bust on Blankenship. He's a great guy. I enjoy his company. He's got to toe the party line. I'm not in it. This thing's not over. It has no chance of being over until 2028, and even then, maybe not.
1: And, you know, we're a small state. We're unique in a lot of ways. And I know Jeff's sitting there. We'll get to Jeff in just a second, TJ. We're unique in a lot of ways. And when it comes to these state legislative races, this isn't D.C.
0: No.
1: Where you may or may not have contact with these actual legislators. You know, this isn't Texas. It's not one of these big states where you may never see the guy who represents your district. The chances are the man or woman who represents your House district, maybe your Senate district if it's smaller, that you've gone to church with them. You see them in the grocery store. Maybe they're your physician. You know, maybe they work on your car, whatever the case may be. Chances are you've probably had contact with them. We always say in West Virginia, whenever we go somewhere and somebody says, oh, I know so-and-so from West Virginia, you probably don't know him. Try me. Chances are I might be related to him.
0: It's funny you say that. I'm sitting here thinking now. Church on Sunday morning, there are people on both sides of these races that are in the congregation.
1: Sure.
0: I mean, that's tough. That's very tough.
1: All right, let's bring Jeff Jenkins into the conversation after we got on a little soapbox there. Morning, Jeff. How you doing, buddy?
2: How you doing? I'm doing well.
1: In there. What are you watching today with all of this primary action going on?
2: Well, I thought those the comments from earlier today from Blankenship and then just the information on the early voting, there was a late push. You know, it looks like that voter turnout will be low, but there is some late decisions being made. And, you know, the state Supreme Court race, that's an important race. Mm-hmm. You got two seats there opened up because of, you know, Justice Tim Armstead's death last year, Beth Walker's retirement, and then the appointments by the governor in both of those races. And so we'll see that's one of the interesting things tonight to see that judicial race. You've got Tom Ewing, who was a circuit judge in Fayette County, pretty like guy. I mean, I think personally, if you're meeting people like him, and then you've got Bill Flanagan, who's been a delegate in a couple of places in Ohio County, in Monongalia County. And I was talking to someone last night who, you know, in doing some prep, who said that Flanagan's just done a pretty, pretty good job of campaigning just in not an overbearing type way. And they thought he's done a pretty good job in that. Ewing, I know, has been around too. And so that'll be interesting to know. I think a lot of people will look at that and say, I don't know either one of those guys. I mean, there might be a lot of that too, you know, and so we'll see what happens there. And then Gerald Titus, you know, appointed by the governor, and then he gets, you know, four people running against him, mm-hmm. including, you guys have had all these guys on the show, as Brad talked about yesterday, Judge Kirkpatrick, longtime judge, but also Judge Kirby, both of those guys from Raleigh County. Kind of wonder how that plays out, what impact that will have. And then Laura Faircloth from the Eastern Panhandle. We know the Eastern Panhandle votes Eastern Panhandle.
0: Mm-hmm.
2: You know, so she's going to get, I mean, she might get 80% of the vote there. And you had to clerk her on earlier today. Didn't sound like voter turnout was very good. But, you know, she's going to dominate the votes over there. Is that enough in a primary that doesn't have a lot of votes, enough to put her over the top in that judicial race? So those would be interesting to watch.
0: To your point, most people do not know who these candidates are because most people don't work in the court system.
2: Yeah.
0: I think there's a lot, just anecdotally from what I hear, people saying, well, you know, my brother-in-law is an attorney, or I know so-and-so who is a clerk, and I know so-and-so that's a judge. I'll say, hey, what do you think about... There's a lot of that going on,
2: yeah.
0: I think, especially for this race, because people... And they can't say much. I mean, when you they can't say much, and it just makes it so tough, Dave, to distinguish between these people.
1: I think you're exactly right. And Jeff, when it comes to these judicial races, and I don't know that we'll be able to quantify it tonight, but I've heard rumblings. I know you two have probably talked to the same people I've talked to, for that matter. How will the judges who were appointed by Governor Morrissey, how will that impact them? And I've heard some people say that could actually negatively impact, such as Justice Titus. He was appointed by Governor Morrissey. That could actually negatively impact their campaign because of everything else we've seen going on over the last, you know, especially 2-3 weeks.
2: You're asking a voter there to put that together, not only to get to know the candidate, but also to know he was appointed by Morrissey. You know what I mean? That takes mm-hmm. a little bit. That yeah. that takes a little bit of education mm-hmm. to understand that, unless they've been told that. I mean, unless somebody's brought that out. But you know, also the PACs have spent not these. And you guys have well documented the amount of money in these Senate races has been spent, but there's been thousands of dollars spent in several House races. You know, in several House races, going against some of the incumbents, and these are Morrissey-related PACs that have spent money in a race. Gary Howe, longtime delegate from over in Mineral County, he's facing a challenge there from a county commissioner, and that could be a really good race that we watch tonight. Some of these House races. So there's a handful of House races. I won't go through them all now, but there are a handful of Republican primaries in the House, and I heard you, TJ, earlier, but you know, the folks that are in the Morrissey camp, the Americans for Prosperity, mm-hmm. you know, we're trying to pick some of these off, mm-hmm. you know, and try to change a little bit of the temper there in the House. We'll see what happens. We'll see. But there has been money spent.
0: Oh yes,
2: you know, in some of those single delegate district races, and we'll see what impact, you know, that has tonight. And another thing I'm watching, guys, is this Senate thing, is it going to be a wash? We've discussed it. Or will there be a decided winner? And it could just be a wash. Could be back at the same place. You're just shuffling the chairs a little bit. So we'll see how it goes.
1: Let me throw this. I haven't brought this up yet. This seems like a good time to throw out a wild idea. What if we don't know, because there's actually, I think, at least two, maybe there will be three very interesting, very tight general election races in the state Senate that could sway that balance a little bit. If a Democrat were to get elected, say, I'll just tell you, I think the first district where Fluharty's running mm-hmm. will be a very tight race. 13th could be a very tight race. We may think we know what we know tonight, Jeff, but we may not know until November.
2: Plus, can you really predict what a lawmaker might do if, in some negotiations about who might be the Senate president? It could be a chairmanship here. There could be, I mean, there's all kinds of things that happen, all kinds of type of horse trading that can happen. So, I mean, I know we say, oh, you know, but really, you got to see, and then there's discussions that happen, you know, kind of out of the public eye that determine some of these things, and might get some surprises there, too. But the thing is, it all starts tonight. I mean, it all mm-hmm. kind of starts tonight. The things start to line up.
0: I think there are maybe three races in the Senate that horse trading could play, but it's so personal in some of these, and the amount of money is so large. I don't think many of these swing one way or the other. I think some of them are clear. But to your point, in the first that will be contested, in the 13th that will be contested, right, it narrows that out and pushes it further to the general election. Something I'll point to both of you on. I've been blown away by, haven't talked about it yet, the amount of money from a PAC spent on Republican executive committee races.
2: Yeah.
0: I mean, we're spending tens of thousands of dollars on Republican executive committee races. Why are we doing that? We're doing that mm-hmm. because there's still this element out there of whether or not you reopen the primary to independent voters. And some people that are on the ballot feel very strongly about that. Some people go the other way. Certain camps want to protect that. I mean, I don't think it's any secret. That favors the Morrissey faction. They like that. Kara Keys. We're spending tens of thousands against Kara Keys. And she's on the ballot for executive committee. Come on.
2: And we will not have that race as part of our coverage tonight.
0: No, but I'm just saying.
2: Yeah, I know.
0: Have you ever seen that?
2: No,
0: you've been in politics a long time. I've never seen somebody spend that kind of money.
1: Jeff Jenkins, Jake, our video producer, just told me a few minutes ago, just 13 hours to go, buddy. Just 13 okay. hours to go.
2: Got to run home and get my sport jacket.
1: I know. Hey, Mrs. Wilson going to make sure we all look good tonight.
2: That's okay. I like wearing a sport jacket. There's no problem.
1: I told you. I said, we'll start with jackets. We'll see if we finish the night with the jackets on, like a basketball, old school basketball coaches.
2: Back in the day, we used to, I didn't do this, but back in the day, some we worked with before the cameras got going, we ended in T-shirts. That won't happen,
1: we'll see.
2: Back in the day, there were just T-shirts on at the end.
1: Jeff Jenkins will be part of our election night coverage tonight, 7:06 across the Metro News Radio Network and on the Metro News TV app. Jeff, we'll see you up here in a little bit, buddy.
2: See ya.
1: Take a break. Back in a moment. 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
1: 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An update from this rhino: voted this morning and already changed my registration back to unaffiliated / independent. Eat it, Pat, says the texter.
13: Jeez.
1: This texter says, I think Team Tacubo will hit 4 of 5 of these. Haney win, Chapman win, Thorne lose, Taylor lose, Charnock win, Roland win, Maynard win, Queen win. Most, if not all, Morrissey appointees in house are in trouble too. Kimball loses, Jordan Bridges lose. Tacubo hits 4 of 5 core races as mentioned above. The Orb has revealed this to me, says the texter.
0: The Orb.
1: The Orb. All right, apparently we need to get an orb. 304 Talk, 304. Hey, buddy, did you know kids are out of school today for Election Day? Yeah, was a surprise to us too, or at least here at Mercer County. But a lot of folks had to take an unplanned day off for work today. They need to make it an Election Day holiday for everyone and be done with it. I'm fine with that. I can get on board with that. Sure. Make an Election Day a holiday. I don't get holidays off anyway. Doesn't matter to me. Sure. Let's do it. Coming up, Ryan Schmelz. We'll get his take on what's happening here. An outsider's perspective. Talk Lionel Metro News, the voice of West Virginia. It's 11:30. Let's check in with the Metro News Radio Network. Find out what's happening across the great state of West Virginia.
14: West Virginia Metro News. I'm Chris Lawrence. There are contested races for both the U.S. House and Senate on the ballot today.
15: Incumbent U.S. Senator Shelley Moore Capito is fighting for the Republican nomination during today's primary election after being challenged by current West Virginia Senator Tom Willis. Joining that race is Janet McNulty, Brian McKinney, Alexander Gasserud, and David Perkey. There are also 5 Democrats running for their party's nomination for that seat. Among those include former state senator Jeff Kessler, who served for 20 years from 1997 to 2017. There's also a contested race for U.S. House of Representatives District 1 spot, which is currently held by Carol Miller. She's being opposed by Republican Larry Jackson, who has worked as a businessman for his career. And there are 2 Democrats who are running for their party's nomination, including Britta Aguirre and Vince George. I'm Morgan Pemberton, WVMetroNews.com.
14: Head of the state Democratic Party feels confident about the election today. Mike Pushkin says the party has put together a good slate of candidates, filling somebody into almost every race in the House. And he's hoping they'll be able to start eating into that Republican supermajority in the fall.
16: Yeah, we have great candidates up and down the ballot. And in many cases, we have primaries on our side where we're giving voters choices, even in the legislative races. So we will have our party's nominees. At the end of the day, we'll get behind those nominees, and we plan on picking up some seats.
14: And the Democratic primary is still open to independents as well as Democrats in today's vote. 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
14: The beverage market is out with a statement in connection with the ongoing labor dispute with Teamsters Local 175. That distributor tells Metro News, while we are disappointed that an agreement has not yet been reached, we remain committed to negotiating in good faith and finding a fair resolution that supports both our workforce and the long-term growth of our company. That's a quote. 50 union workers to continue to work without a contract and say the company is seeking too many concessions. From the Metro News Anchor Desk, I'm Chris Lawrence.

0: Metro News Talk Line continues from the Encova Insurance Studios. 800-765-TALK's the phone number. You can text the show, 304-TALK, 304. 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Dave Allen, Metro News Midday co-host, will join us coming up in just a little bit. Right now, please welcome to the show, friend of the program, Fox News' Ryan Schmelz. Ryan, good morning. How you doing, buddy?
1: Morning. I'm doing good. Good to hear your voice again. How you been?
0: We're hanging in there. It's primary election day here in West Virginia, so we're just kind of hanging on for dear life for the rest of the day.
1: Yes. As it always is.
0: So, all right, we want to bring you on and just kind of get, there's primaries to, in West Virginia today. There's one in Nebraska today as well. But from an outsider, from a national media perspective, anything in West Virginia interests you all at this point?
1: I mean, it's hard to really see the state being the same value that it used to be, considering that Joe Manchin is not in office anymore. You know, this used to be a state where it would always be, who are the Republicans going to put up to try to oust Joe Manchin? And, you know, Democrats probably don't really have the same prestige or fighting chance they used to have in West Virginia. There are a lot of factors contributing to that. But, you know, I think there is an interesting, you know, dynamic here. We have Shelley Moore Capito, who is becoming the highest ranking woman in the Senate right now when it comes to Republicans. And she has been able to have a strong relationship, it looks like, with President Trump, getting his endorsement. And also, you know, in many ways, maybe fighting off some of the establishment criticisms that Joni Ernst started to get towards the end of her tenure there. She, instead, Moore Capito's, you know, been elected to Senate GOP leadership. She continues to climb the ranks in terms of leadership as well, and has been able to maintain a pretty solid relationship with the Trump administration.
2: Is there anyone in Washington at all? And I know the answer. That thinks Capito doesn't win this. I mean, it seems like a slam dunk from the Beltway's perspective, right?
1: I haven't seen any credible challengers, at least on the radar. And, you know, she looks like she's going to cruise to victory. So this is a race that many aren't even you know, putting up as anything that's controversial. But, so it looks like she's the odds-on favorite by a very long shot.
0: From an outsider perspective, Ryan, are you surprised that she's facing a challenge here in West Virginia in this primary?
1: No, not at all. I mean, she's a member of Senate GOP leadership. Every single person in Senate GOP leadership in some cases gets put under the microscope in some ways, especially when it comes to things like the filibuster and what's their ties to President Trump's agenda and whatnot. So, you know, I don't think it's a shock that she has some type of challenger, but I also don't think it's a shock that she's winning by a healthy margin, at least polling wise.
2: I want to ask this question, and I want to assure the audience I'm not trying to be flippant. Our governor has raised a boatload of money through various PACs to get into state legislative races. It is an historic number in West Virginia that is being spent on the state Senate and the House. Does anyone in Washington even have that on their radar? Is anyone aware of what Patrick Morrissey is doing?
1: Well, maybe not specifically what he's doing, but I think there is an added attention to what's going on in some of these state races. Indiana was the boiling point where you saw President Trump, the governor there, and then some of the other elected officials at the state delegation really go after some of these Republicans who were incumbents in the state legislature who didn't vote or weren't supportive of President Trump's redistricting push. And many of those state senators lost their jobs because of it and lost in their primaries recently because they had this insane amount of cash that was spent. There was obviously the public pressure campaign from President Trump and Governor Mike Braun in Indiana. So I think that's kind of been under the microscope, these state legislature races within the Republican politics about, you know, loyalty to President Trump and his agenda and some other things as well. And then you also take some other states too. You know, I think there's also an emphasis on state legislature races just because of what you saw in Virginia, where for a long time Republicans had the state legislature, then it flipped, but then Republicans had the governorship But now it's the first time in a while that Democrats in Virginia have had full control of the legislature as well as the governorship, and they've been able to do a lot of things that have made a lot of news in terms of putting progressive policies through or more liberal policies, and of course redistricting that they attempted to do but was taken away by the court. So I think there is this added focus on state legislature races, both from a Democrat perspective and Republican.
0: Well, I don't know. Fortunately or unfortunately, guys, we don't have to worry about redistricting here in West Virginia because, well, we've only got one line to worry about anyway. So maybe we're better off anyway, Ryan, to not be in the middle of that mess at this point.
1: Well, it can give you a headache. There's a lot of it that's happening, you know, now, especially with the latest Supreme Court decision on racial gerrymandering or racial districting, that now it's going to be we're going to see a lot of states pursuing this potentially, too. And, of course, that means they're going to see more losses. So, it kind of just added. We already thought the midterms were going to be a nonstop news cycle. You know, President Trump himself is already a 24/7 news cycle. So let's just add redistricting in there to make it even more fun.
2: Talking non-politics, we miss you. What have you been up to?
1: Enjoying my new job here at Live Now from Fox, which you can follow on all your streaming platforms.
0: Shameless plug there.
1: I live in Florida now, and you know, I'm away from DC, not covering the same politics, but you know, it's a fun job where I'm on about usually 2 hours a day anchoring the news. So it's been a great opportunity. It's a great place to work, and I think we're really growing and doing something special here. So it's fun to be a part of it.
0: Fox News, Ryan Schmelz, friend of the program. Hey, we appreciate you coming on and adding a little outsider perspective to what's going on here today. Thank you.
1: Of course. Happy to do it anytime. Thank you, guys.
0: All right, appreciate it. Ryan Schmelz, Fox News. Coming up, someone much less famous and articulate and good-looking. Dave Allen, co-host of Metro News Midday, is going to join us. Don't shake your head. DJ's shaking his head. Love you, Dave. Dave Allen, going to join us coming up on the other side of the break. We'll get to your text as well. 304-TALK, 304 is the text line, 800-765-8255. That is the phone number. We'll get to some of your thoughts. Dave Allen, going to join us when we return. This is Talk Line from the Incova Insurance Studios.
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0: Couple of texts, 304-TALK, 304, that is the text line, 800-765-8255. My grandfather said it best, just like Rockefeller, Morrissey's a power-hungry carpet bagger. Having said that, he's using the Trump playbook. Watch out for the Morrissey Memorial Ballroom if his crew of cronies win. 304-TALK, 304. Since Wilson brought up old-school basketball coaches, which one will be chewing the towel as Tark the Shark used to, Jeff or Brad? My bet by the end of the evening might be Brad by the end of the evening. We'll see. Comprehensive election coverage coming up tonight, 7:06 to 9 across the Metro News Radio Network and on the Metro News TV app. Coming up about 20 minutes from now, you can hear our next guest for 3 hours on the Metro News Radio Network, Dave Allen, co-host of Metro News Midday. You can also catch him before this show on our affiliate in Charleston, 580 WCHS. Good morning, Mr. Allen.
17: Good morning, Mr. Wilson.
0: Southern Dave, as we like to call you.
17: Mm-hmm.
0: I would be Northern Dave.
17: You know, this is my normal lunchtime, just so you know, because once I finish the hair and makeup, you know, for Metro News Midday, then I usually try to eat a sandwich. So make this snappy, will you?
0: All right. Well, all right. Tell us what you're watching today. What are you going to be interested to see happens tonight?
17: Oh, well, like everybody else, I'm going to be watching the governor's crew versus the other crew. That's what I'm going to be watching tonight, just like everybody else, to see how it shakes out.
2: Predictions?
17: Yeah. No. No. I'm not into the prediction business. I don't think so. Right, I don't think enough. So.
0: Well, what trends will you be watching? Give me, you know, what kind of a trend are you looking for to see how the night's going?
17: Well, you know, I think it's the tale of this election is going to be, and I was actually talking about 45 minutes or so ago to a longtime political figure in West Virginia who just happened to call me up to talk about, who's no longer involved in politics in West Virginia, but just wanted to call and kind of get my take on it, give me his or her take on the whole thing. We talked for a little bit about it. I think it's just this battle for the Republican Party in West Virginia. This particular person told me, they said the Republican Party is in trouble right now. Now, that they weren't saying that the Republican Party is about to sink or anything like that. What this person was saying is that The Republican Party has to decide what it wants to be. Does it want to be right or far right or further right, I guess as the case may be. And that's what the battle, I think, is shaping up tonight. You know, the Tacubo Republicans, you know, the pro-business, pro-jobs, pro-economy, versus the other side who want to focus on the low-hanging fruit, so to speak.
2: Let's be on the money, Dave, and talk about the candidates. I was reminded, again, from conversations with politicos throughout the state, that in 2006, I believe it was, one Don Blankenship, one of the most controversial figures in West Virginia, spent millions of dollars on House seats. Mm-hmm. He was trying to win over 34 House seats. You know how many he won?
17: I don't recall.
2: Two.
17: I knew it was low.
2: And the lesson was, you can have the money, and mm-hmm. the money's mm-hmm. needed, but you have to have the right candidates with it. So will that be on display tonight? We know the money is there, but did they get the right
17: candidates?
2: Well,
17: and there comes, and I'm going to say this as gently as I can, guys. There comes, if you can throw the money out there, but the person throwing the money out there has to be generally seen in a good light. And I know that sounds like I am being very negative toward Governor Morrissey. I'm not. But Governor Morrissey will, by his own admission, will tell you, I'm not here to make friends. I'm here to do what he says is best for West Virginia. Mm-hmm. So, you know, he can orchestrate these candidates, the outside packs, they can orchestrate them. But if the people don't buy into it and they don't like the people that are involved, then it's all for naught. Now, I also was talking to somebody a little bit earlier that told me that they tend to be more on the Morrissey side of things than these Morrissey candidates, and said, look, this was his words, it's going to be a bloodbath tonight. He called it a comedy what's going to happen tonight with all of these Tacubo types being defeated. I don't see it that way, but I've been wrong before.
0: Dave, let me, we're talking to Dave Allen. He is co-host of Metro News Midday, coming up 12:06 on the Metro News Radio Network. Dave, let me just push back a little bit, because I think it's too simple, and it's an overgeneralization to divide the candidates and say, well, this group is about economic development, business, and this one, the social issues. The group of candidates with the ones that are generally described as being focused on social issues, there are a whole other list of things that there's common agreement on within that group that I think are much more consequential, such as, should we repeal certificate of need when it comes to healthcare facilities? What do we do with Hope Scholarship spending, school choice, public school funding? There's some agreement on that side that differs with the agreement on the other side that I think is much more consequential in the long run versus what do we do with, you know, transgender student athletes, which gets the headlines, that grabs your attention. But what are you going to do when a bill comes up to repeal certificate of need, which could have huge ramifications across West Virginia? And we don't talk about that very much at all.
17: But I mean, we don't talk about that as much, especially during this election cycle, because that's not what these groups and what those candidates chose to talk about.
0: Sure.
17: I mean, they chose, there's a reason why, you know, it's all about drag queens, it's all about, you know, the trans stuff and whatever, because nobody wants to answer the hard questions. Nobody wants to come out, nobody's going to run on that. So they're putting it out there because that's what people react
0: to. It's motivation.
2: But is there a fault of the electorate here? I'll pose this to you both. You talk about certificate of need, Dave Wilson. I agree with you. It's a huge issue. But if you line 100 West Virginians up, how many of them know what CON is?
17: And
2: is that why they don't talk about it? No one knows what it is, and therefore it doesn't matter?
17: Well, and we have a tendency to think that, and Wilson, I think you actually said this before, we have a tendency to think that everybody thinks like those of us that are obsessed with politics are, either those that are in office or those that are strategists or those of us you know, in the media and so on and so forth. The average person gets up and they go to lunch, or they go to work, they go to lunch, they take care of their kids, yeah. they do all the things. They don't necessarily sit around and worry about things like this. What gets their attention, though, right or wrong, when they get that flyer in the mail, when they turn on their TV, they turn on the radio, whatever, on their social media, when they see the letters DEI and they see the words woke and so on. Okay, now suddenly you've got their attention, which, well, I think is kind of short-sighted, to be honest with you.
0: Well, I'll go back to what Chris Dyer, well, he knows much more about any of this than I do, or probably the three of us combined. He wrote this in 22. It's that type of motivation that gets an otherwise apathetic voter to the polls. Mm-hmm. That apathetic voter's got, you know, soccer practice, got to get the kids here, you know, whatever, I'm not worried about CON. That may be the case, but it's that motivation. So candidates have moved away from persuasion to motivation. And you know what? We'll just blame the one group everybody dislikes, consultants. They're the ones that recommend this stuff. They're the ones that have the data that say, hey, this is works. This is what you need to do. And this is the direction they go. And, yeah, you know, political action committees, too, because they're not supposed to be coordinating with candidates, but, you know, here we are.
17: I was wondering what you were doing over there, having somebody steal second or something over there. I don't know exactly what that was all about.
0: That was the hit and run.
2: No, man, that goes across the chest.
17: Okay, I got you.
2: Learn the signals.
17: We're a basketball town. No, actually, we're a baseball town in Logan, too. But guys, I will say this. You know, I just wonder at the end of the day, to use one of the most overused cliches ever, at the end of the day, or the end of the night, as the case may be, where does the Republican Party go from here? On Metro News Midday later today, I'm going to speak to the State Democratic Party Chair, Mike Pushkin, and the State Republican Party Chair, Josh Holstein, back-to-back segments. And that's a question I'm going to ask Josh Holstein. Okay, polls close at 7:30 tonight. We ascertain the results, 9, 10 o'clock or whatever. Some of it won't take that long. Others it might. What do you do next?
2: Well, he's going to tell you that it's all going to be great. I love Holstein. That's what he's going to tell you. That's, it's not true.
17: It's absolutely not true. And he says we're all going to come together in the fall. I think that's going to be a little easier said than done. He's a great guy, but I think it's going to be easier said than done.
0: Dave Allen, Metro News Midday co-host. You can also hear him on 580 WCHS the hour prior to this program. Dave, it is always a pleasure, despite what I usually say.
17: And happy birthday, Amanda Barron. My co-host is celebrating a birthday today.
0: Did you bake her a cake?
17: No.
0: Did you buy her a cake? Is there any cake at all?
17: No, there's no cake. There's no cake. I'm the vending machine that doesn't work upstairs. I'm still trying to get out that one Twinkie out of the...
2: From 1972?
17: Yeah. Well, you can send in the package, though, and you can get a Star Wars action figure. So there's that.
0: Dave Allen, Metro News Midday. Thank you, Dave. Appreciate it, buddy.
17: Yep.
0: Back to wrap things up. 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

0: birthday. 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Where did this start? 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
3: And good Tuesday afternoon, off into the 12 o'clock, here we go. 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So swing on by, say hey to the staff and crew, and enjoy a meal cooked to perfection. Right now, let's get things started. All kinds of great music. I got Whitney Houston to start us off. We got A-ha and Lady A all coming up. Yes, good Tuesday afternoon, and welcome to the Duke Steakhouse Lunch Hour.

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It's AHA, one of the best videos, animation coming to life, that's for sure. Hey, it's the Duke Steakhouse Lunch Hour. We do it each day, 12 to 1 o'clock, making sure you know what's happening out at 1777 Harrison Avenue. They're open this afternoon at 4. They're going to be open till 8 tonight. And for all you liver and onions fans, you can get that tonight at Duke Steakhouse. Duke Steakhouse, serving this community for over 80 years. Duke Steakhouse, that's where steak is king and you are treated royally. And right now, it's Lady A on Elkins' Greatest Hits.

0: Elkins' greatest hits, 94.7 FM. It's Chicago here on the Duke Steakhouse Lunch Hour. Johnny checking back in. Duke Steakhouse, serving this community since 1946. 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They named it after their son, Duke, who now resides in Petersburg. It's at its sixth location at 1777 Harrison Avenue. 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
0: Hey, it's John Ellison with WVRC Media, and I'd like to invite you out Saturday, May the 16th for opening day at the Elkins Babe Ruth Baseball Field. 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So join me, John Ellison, as I broadcast live from the Elkins Babe Ruth Field Saturday, May the 16th. We hope to see you there starting at 10 a.m.
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0: Elkin's greatest hits. It is the Duke Steakhouse Lunch Hour. 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Making sure you know what's happening out at 1777 Harrison Avenue. Open Tuesday through Saturday. 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
5: Here's the Metro News AccuWeather forecast. Today will be mostly sunny and pleasant with a high of 70. Tonight, expect cloudy skies with a passing shower late and a low of 44. Tomorrow will be cloudy, breezy, and cooler with a couple of showers and a thunderstorm possible, bringing localized damaging wind gusts. The high will reach 64. Thursday will have considerable clouds and cooler temperatures with a chance of a shower and a high of 51. Friday will be partly sunny with a high of 67. For weather anytime, download the AccuWeather app. For Metro News, I'm meteorologist Joe Lundberg.
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0: wrap it up here on a Tuesday's edition of the Duke Steakhouse Lunch Hour. 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Thursday, 4 until 8. Friday and Saturday, 4 until 9, and close Sunday and Monday. Yes, steaks cooked to perfection. Duke Steakhouse, make every meal a celebration. Come hungry, leave happy, and ask about that 80th anniversary memorial glass. Duke Steakhouse, that's where steak is king, and you are treated royally. Hang tight, we're back into it in just moments. I got some Santana coming up. We've got some Tina Turner and some Madonna. That's all next here on the Duke Steakhouse Lunch Hour.
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1: 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So, you know, the term that we use, fridge, for refrigerator, doesn't really, the spelling doesn't really add up with the word refrigerator, since there's no D in the original word. But the term fridge actually came from the brand Frigidaire that produced the first self-contained refrigerators back in 1919. And a lot of Americans called all refrigerators Frigidaire, or fridges for short. So it's the more you know on Elkin's greatest hits.
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4: Here's the Metro News AccuWeather forecast. Today will be mostly sunny and pleasant with a high of 70. Tonight, expect cloudy skies with a passing shower late and a low of 44. Tomorrow will be cloudy, breezy, and cooler with a couple of showers and a thunderstorm possible, bringing localized damaging wind gusts. The high will reach 64. Thursday will have considerable clouds and cooler temperatures with a chance of a shower and a high of 51. Friday will be partly sunny with a high of 67. For weather anytime, download the AccuWeather app. For Metro News, I'm meteorologist Joe Lundberg.
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0: in the range on Elkins Greatest Hits, 94.7 WELK. We're going to head into the 2 o'clock hour this Tuesday afternoon. 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

94.7 WEL, Kalkin's greatest hits. Wilson Phillips kicking off 2 for Tuesday at 2, presented by Gino's Pizza and Spaghetti House of Elkins. 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It's 2 for Tuesday at 2. Donna Summer coming up. We got Kelly Clarkson on the way for your twofers on 94.7 WBLK. Another one from Wilson Phillips. It's 2 for Tuesday at 2.

Wilson Phillips for their round of twofers. 94.7 WELK. 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
4: Here's the Metro News AccuWeather forecast. This afternoon will bring partly sunny skies and warmer temperatures with a high of 70 degrees tonight. Expect cloudy conditions with a shower possible toward dawn with a low of 45. Tomorrow will be mostly cloudy and breezy with a couple of showers and a thunderstorm possible. The thunderstorms could bring localized damaging wind gusts and small hail with a high of 65. Thursday will be cooler with considerable clouds and a passing shower or two, reaching a high of 51. For weather anytime, download the AccuWeather app. For Metro News, I'm meteorologist Joe Lundberg.
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Breakfast Tits, Melissa hanging out on the Outwork Network. Hope you're having a great Tuesday, my friend. Weather's looking pretty nice out there, so go enjoy it while you can, because I hear it's supposed to get cold again. I don't know what's up with this cold weather in May, but I'm getting a little irritated about it, but it's weather. I'll be all right. I spend most of my time indoors anyway. Elkin's Greatest Hits, the Outwork Network on 94.7 WELK. It's Lewis Capaldi.

0: says online dating thing. I gave that up a few years ago. I just, I'd rather just be single. But apparently Bumble is ditching the swipe feature and changing its famous women message first rule. The company says people are burned out with dating apps, so they're moving toward an AI matchmaking system. I'm over it. I stay away from the dating apps. But if you're on Bumble, just keep that in mind. My personal advice, get off the dating apps and go out. Or, you know what? Just stay home. That's what I do. Ever since 2020, actually before 2020, I just stay at home. Elkin's greatest hits.
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4: Here's the Metro News AccuWeather forecast. Tonight, expect cloudy skies with a chance of a shower towards dawn with a low temperature of 45. Tomorrow, we'll bring mostly cloudy conditions and breezy winds, along with a couple of showers and a potential thunderstorm. The thunderstorms may bring localized damaging wind gusts and small hail with a high reaching 65. Tomorrow night, anticipate a few evening showers with the night remaining rather cloudy and a low of 45. For weather anytime, download the AccuWeather app. For Metro News, I'm meteorologist Jason Caterina.
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4: With this Metro News Minute, I'm Jack Carlson. Voting continues across the state until 7:30 tonight. Monongalia County Clerk Carrie Blaney says no problems at the polls, even with the closed Republican primary and photo ID requirement.
5: We did not experience any issues with either situation during early voting, and I've not had any issues been brought to my attention.
4: Putnam County Clerk Brian Wood says the day started off well.
6: Early poll worker jitters, you know, just wanted to make sure they're doing it correct and stuff like that. But we got through that wave of just early questions just to make sure they're doing it properly.
4: Meanwhile, U.S. Senator Shelley Moore Capito says citizens should make their voices heard by voting. She's opposed by State Senator Tom Willis and four others in the closed Republican primary. We'll have comprehensive coverage of election results tonight with Metro News Decision 2026. Our radio coverage across the air and on the Metro News television app begins at 7:06 with hosts Dave Wilson and Jeff Jenkins. We'll keep you up to date with the latest numbers from across the state. With this Metro News Minute, I'm Jeff.
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7: Here's the Metro News AccuWeather forecast. Tonight, expect cloudy skies with a chance of a shower towards dawn with a low temperature of 45. Tomorrow, we'll bring mostly cloudy conditions and breezy winds, along with a couple of showers and a potential thunderstorm. The thunderstorms may bring localized damaging wind gusts and small hail with a high reaching 65. Tomorrow night, anticipate a few evening showers with the night remaining rather cloudy and a low of 45. For weather anytime, download the AccuWeather app. For Metro News, I'm meteorologist Jason Caterina.
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right. 94.7 WELK. My name is Melissa, hanging out until about 6 o'clock. We're in the 4 o'clock hour. At 5, we'll take the ride home with Smoke on the Water. So make sure you keep it tuned here. Right now, it's Pink with A Million Dreams on WELK.

0: 94.7 WELK Elkins Greatest Hits. Police officers in Florida are investigating two burglars who hopped a fence at a high school, messed around with some bicycles and other equipment, and then stole 100 hot dogs and some ice cream. You know what? I think these guys have their priorities straight. Don't arrest them, officer. Elkins Greatest Hits.
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0: beginning at 10 a.m. at Bluegrass Park. Come out, support our youth and our volunteers. And you can check out the brand spanking new concession stand while you're there. John Ellison is going to be there broadcasting live from 10 a.m. until question mark, pretty much. So come out, come say hey to John, and support our local athletics. Elkins greatest hits. It's now time for your Tucker County Sports Report, brought to you by Atkins Home Center and Parsons. The Tucker County softball team defeated Pocahontas County last night with a final score of 11-0. Tucker County will face Pendleton County tonight in Franklin for the next round of regionals. The baseball team still awaits regional information, and tonight the track and field team regional meet is at Kaiser. The next meet will be at States in Charleston, May 22nd. Your Tucker County Sports Report is brought to you by Atkins Home Center and Parsons.
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6: Here's the Metro News AccuWeather forecast. Tonight, expect cloudy skies with a chance of a shower towards dawn with a low temperature of 45. Tomorrow will bring mostly cloudy conditions and breezy winds, along with a couple of showers and a potential thunderstorm. The thunderstorms may bring localized damaging wind gusts and small hail with a high reaching 65. Tomorrow night, anticipate a few evening showers with the night remaining rather cloudy and a low of 45. For weather anytime, download the AccuWeather app. For Metro News, I'm meteorologist Jason Caterina.
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0: It's the Eagles on 94.7 WELK, Elkins Greatest Hits. Heading into the 5 o'clock hour, we'll take the ride home with Smoke on the Water. 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

0: we would like to invite the public to come out and check out our league and the improvements. 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So join me, John Ellison, as I broadcast live from the Elkins Babe Ruth Field Saturday, May the 16th. 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
4: Here's the Metro News AccuWeather forecast. Tonight, expect cloudy skies with a chance of a shower towards dawn with a low temperature of 45. Tomorrow will bring mostly cloudy conditions and breezy winds, along with a couple of showers and a potential thunderstorm. The thunderstorms may bring localized damaging wind gusts and small hail with a high reaching 65. Tomorrow night, anticipate a few evening showers with the night remaining rather cloudy and a low of 45. For weather anytime, download the AccuWeather app. For Metro News, I'm meteorologist Jason Caterina.
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0: check out the Prime Rib Cheesesteak Hoagie at Smoke on the Water. 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
1: West Virginia Metro News. I'm Jack Carlson. There's a little over an hour left in the Mountain State to vote in the primary election. U.S. Senator Shelley Moore Capito says a vote for her is a vote to keep Trump administration policies in place.
2: Well, I think if you think, the country's under President Trump's leadership and my leadership is going the right way, a lot of the good policies that we've done, I think that's a good reason to vote. And so I'm excited about having the election over. That's always a good day. And I think everybody else will be too, so they don't have those mailers in their mailbox anymore.
1: All 100 seats of the West Virginia House of Delegates are on this year's ballot.
3: The winners today face off in November in the House's 100 single-member delegate districts as the party's nominee. Democrats have done a much better job filling the ballot than the party did 2 years ago. There are 11 of the 100 races that Democrats don't have a candidate for. Republicans don't have candidates in 7 delegate races. A race to watch in the GOP primary in Wood County. House Finance Committee Chairman Vernon Criss being challenged by fellow Republican Charles Hartzog, who is backed by Governor Patrick Morrisey in hundreds of thousands of dollars in PAC money. I'm Jeff Jenkins, WVMetroNews.com.
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1: 9 days after authorizing a strike, around 50 members of the Teamsters Local 175 union officially beginning their strike against the beverage market in Charleston. The union is citing unfair labor practices and says the beverage market is asking for increases to healthcare premiums and eliminations of some retirement

0: benefits for employees. The beverage market had released a statement yesterday saying it hoped to continue negotiations. From the Metro News Anchor Desk, I'm Jack Carl.
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6: Here's the Metro News AccuWeather forecast. Tonight, expect cloudy skies with a chance of a shower towards dawn with a low temperature of 45. Tomorrow, we'll bring mostly cloudy conditions and breezy winds, along with a couple of showers and a potential thunderstorm. The thunderstorms may bring localized damaging wind gusts and small hail with a high reaching 65. Tomorrow night, anticipate a few evening showers with the night remaining rather cloudy and a low of 45. For weather anytime, download the AccuWeather app. For Metro News, I'm meteorologist Jason Catalina.
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14: Sportsline for election night. At least two of us, I guess, will be working all night. But, you know, that's how it goes. Another guy that's working hard is Joe Brocato. We'll get to him in a moment. But first of all, good evening. Greg Hunter and Brad Hauer here.
15: Good evening.
16: I'll be here for long hours. Brad?
17: I will not be partaking in the political side of things tonight. Thank you.
14: Yeah. Well, you're probably the one that has some sense. You get to go home and watch sports all night. But yeah, it is election night. Metro News coverage on Metro News Radio and on Metro News TV begins at 7:06, and we hope you'll stay with us for all of the results tonight. Joe Brocato's out there. First of all, we're heavy softball tonight, so we're going to talk Division II, three. Mountain East teams got into the regional.
17: Yeah, they did. Had a great year, and we're going to talk to Glenville head coach here coming up in just a bit. And what a fantastic season the Pioneers had. That'll be a fun conversation. And that's kind of the time of year. We're into postseason here, and we're going to talk on the high school side here in just a minute. We're going to talk D2, and then the Women's College World Series isn't far behind here at the Division I level. Their playoffs are starting as well. Great sport, fun sport, and we're going to hit it hard tonight.
14: Joe Brocato's doing double duty. He's coming into the Greer Building a little bit later on tonight to help on the Metro News side with the election. But now,

0: Now, at this moment, he's at Mylan Park, where there are a couple of Quad A regional softball games going on as we speak. And, Joe, good evening to you.
1: Breaking news, guys. It's not windy at Mylan Park.
0: Wow.
1: Anybody who has been here, that's a rare event.
0: Yeah, that's great. So you've got two. It used to be great when all four teams played at the same time. You could go up the top of the bleachers at Dale Miller Field, just to the left of the press box, and you could see portions of all four fields, and you could see the scoreboards. So Morgantown and University both play baseball there, and they both play softball there. But tonight, we got two softball games, University against Musselman in the regionals, and Morgantown against Wheeling Park in the regionals. So, Joe, have you been able to keep up with both of those games?
1: Yep, the University Musselman game was a 5 o'clock start, so they are motoring along in the top of the fifth. University has a 4-0 lead on Musselman. They scored two runs in the third inning and two runs in the fourth inning. And the game that I'm at, Morgantown and Wheeling Park, currently scoreless in the top of the third. Maddie Wisman from Morgantown looking to get through the third. She's got four strikeouts so far in the first two innings.
2: So, Joe, give us a lay of the land on where we are in terms of the overall playoffs. So we're in the regional round now. What needs to be done to get to the states, and when does that start?
1: So it differs by each class. Class Quad A is different from Class AAA, and probably the best way to get a good description is to take a look at all the brackets that are posted on the high school sports page at WVMetroNews.com. But there is, to kind of give a thumbnail sketch, there is a new playoff format this year for softball. Like a lot of other sports around the state, sectional play has been eliminated in favor of larger double elimination regional brackets. So this is the second day of regional play, and it should take about a week, maybe a little bit longer if we do get some weather that we're expecting statewide over the next couple of days. But figure regional play lasts about a week, maybe a little bit into next week. But in Class Quad A, you have two regions. In all the other classes, in AAA, AA, and single A, you have four regions. Eight teams are taken in each class, so four teams will come out of each region in Class Quad A and two teams in each region in the other classes.
3: Joe, let's talk about, go back to the regional where you're at right here, and let's talk about those first top two seeds, the local schools from here in Morgantown, Morgantown High and University High. Pitching is so important in the softball game of things. You just mentioned Maddie Wisman's been outstanding for a number of years for Morgantown High. And then over on the University High side with Maddie Campbell and Sophia Lahosett, it feels like we've been watching those girls for 15 years. Mm-hmm. They won a state title a couple years ago. Handicap the ability, you think, the top two seeds to get out of this region and both get to the state tournament.
1: Yeah, I'd say probably a good chance that both will find a way to the state tournament one way or another. It may take the double elimination round, or they may be able to go through unscathed and then to win the two games necessary to get the easy access to get to the state tournament. But you mentioned University's pitching staff, and Sophia Lahosett, I had a chance to cover University's OVAC 5A championship game last week when they defeated John Marshall 5-1. Sophia Lahosett allowed two hits in that game, did not allow a hit past the second inning. Today they've got Maddie Campbell on in the circle for them, so they have kind of a 1 and a 1A situation for Morgantown. As we mentioned, Maddie Wisman has been the workhorse for them for much of the year, but certainly great pitching staff leading the way for these top two seeds. Now, I will say this for Wheeling Park, they're the number 7 seed in this regional, but in the two games that they played against Morgantown so far this year, both were one-run contests, and Morgantown has the potential to take on a Spring Mills team tomorrow. If Spring Mills wins their game and Morgantown wins tonight, that's one of the top-ranked teams in the Metro News Coaches Poll. So there's pretty good parity throughout this North region, and I wouldn't be surprised to see any number of maybe up to 6 teams find their way to the state tournament through here.
0: Through that North. Well, this is what the coaches wanted when they voted to expand the tournament. Morgantown and University, Joe, the last 2 years have hooked up in very good best of three regional play at Mylan Park, and only one went to the state tournament. So this is the idea, get more of the good teams to the state tournament. We're using University and Morgantown as an example, as both could go this year, but that's right on down the line all the way to single A, the ability to get more of the good teams to the state tournament.
1: Yeah, and I think you can make the argument that in previous years, as far as each region goes, four teams advancing to the state tournament may be a little too few, eight may be a little too many. But, you know, you kind of have to make it an even number and a bracketable number to have this new eight-team double elimination setup. So, you know, it's the first time we're getting a look at it and how it's going to work to regional play, ultimately state tournament play. So I'm sure they'll certainly take a look at all rounds of this new setup for both softball and baseball and adjust accordingly if needed.
3: All right, you still got eyes there on the Morgantown High game. Any update?
1: We've advanced to the bottom of the third. Morgantown's leadoff batter is on, still scoreless here in the bottom of the third.
0: All right, so all the regional brackets are at WVMetroNews.com and the final coaches poll as well. And, Joe, they can expand the tournament, but at least according to the coaches, it's still top-heavy in all four classes. Cabell Midland with reigning player of the year, Drea Watts, is unanimous number one in 4A. John Marshall has 11 of the 12 first-place votes in AAA. Petersburg has 11 of the 12 votes in AA. Gilmer County at 26-0, a unanimous number one in single-A. So do you think we will see parity at the state tournament, or will these top teams in the coaches' poll run through it, do you think?
1: I think Cabell Midland has to be considered the heavy favorite based on having Drea Watts being able to be an every game pitcher for them. And I do think Gilmer County is one of the strongest favorites as well. They're the only unbeaten team in softball or baseball statewide this year, and they've had a heck of a season. And unsurprisingly, it's lots of players from their basketball team that got to the state championship game this year. Kenley Hartshorn, an outstanding sophomore for that basketball team, is the leading pitcher for the Titans. So would not be surprised at all to see the Titans keep their success going.
0: Very good. Well, we'll let you get back to work. We appreciate it. And we'll see you a little bit later on tonight once we get deep into the work for the election coverage.
1: Sounds good. Thanks, guys.
0: Joe Brocato there at Milan Park. And you can he stayed close to home. So he could, you know, help with the election tonight.
3: That's a good regional, though, there. If he's talking about six of those teams have a chance to get down there, that's a pretty stacked regional. Interested to see how that goes.
0: Yeah, no doubt. So, again, all the regional brackets and the last coaches poll of the regular season at WVMetroNews.com. And they expanded the tournament from four to eight teams per class and kept it double elimination. So there's going to be a lot of games played at Little Creek Park in South Charleston. In fact, so many that they've divided it, single A and double A 1 week and triple A and quad A the next week. They kind of broke it apart there. So hopefully get all those games in with no weather issues.
3: Well, you won't have no weather issues, but hopefully you get them in a timely fashion. More games. Let's play. Let's go.
0: Exactly. With the least amount of weather issues possible. 304-TALK-304. That is the text line. If you'd like to join us, we pretty much spent the entire program last night on WVU baseball. Coming off that sweep of Kansas, we heard from Steve Sabins, and we got some really insightful and interesting texts from fans who watched that game. And I'm interested in seeing more of that tonight. 304-TALK-304. We'll have Tyler on tomorrow night. Take a look at the TCU Horned Frogs and West Virginia's situation, where now, we talked last week, they were four games back with six to play. Now they're one game back with three to play.
2: And I've anointed him our bracketologist, so he can give us a look at what the NCAA tournament seating could look like for West Virginia. Well,
3: they're
2: possible.
3: They're in the mix. There's some projections out there that are hosting. Did you guys say, by the way, first reported,
0: they're going
3: on Sportsline that Kansas was going to go out there and yak it because they were in too many meetings about the Super Regional?
2: Yeah, well, where do we put the champagne? You know, who gets to pop the cork?
3: How do we get more seats? How do we get more stands? What are we going to do? Thanks for having us. We'll take the sweep and get out of there.
0: 304-TALK-304, that is the text line. We'll continue with the softball theme when we return. Glenville State, first time winning a Mountain East Conference softball championship. They're headed later this week to a Division II regional with a couple of other Mountain East Conference teams. We'll get into that when we return. Stay with us. 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

0: sitting at Statewide Sportsline. Welcome back on this election night. And again, we encourage you to stay tuned, whether you're on the TV app or you're listening on the Metro News Radio Network. 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So stay with us. Hope you voted today. You still have time, right? 7:30, Greg?
1: 7:30.
0: Okay, so you still have time to get out there and vote. A little over an hour left. If you're in line by 7:30, they'll take you.
1: Yep.
0: So go on out and vote, and then join us tonight for election coverage. I'm Kyle Wiggs. Greg Hunter is here. Brad Howe is here. And we're privileged to be joined by Sarah Schoon. She is the head softball coach at Glenville State. And Glenville State won the Mountain East Conference postseason tournament last week, and they're headed for an NCAA regional in softball for the first time in school history. And, Coach, good evening. Thanks for joining us. We appreciate your time.
2: Thank you for having me. We're actually on our way there right now.
0: There you go. So how did all that sound, first of all? I'm sure you've heard it. You've got the congratulatory emails and texts and social media message. But still, when you hear it, going to a regional for the first time, has it sunk in yet?
2: I don't know if it's necessarily sunk in, but it definitely puts a smile on my face every time someone talks about it. Truly, it's just an honestly wonderful group of players, and I'm just privileged to go on and continue this year with them. I hope it lasts as long as it can,
1: Coach, tell me.

0: when you had the first realization that this was possible? Was it during fall practices, midway through the season, maybe even last year when you saw some returners coming back? When did it hit you guys, you guys were good enough to accomplish this for the first time?
1: So I don't think I ever took the field thinking that the possibility wasn't there. I think in the sport of softball and baseball, anyone can win at any time. And luck goes a long way, right? But as far as this year goes, we've just had another level of resiliency. And it takes a village. I have a wonderful group of seniors who have been here for 4 years, and they're starters for 4 years. We have a wonderful athletic director. Everyone in the athletic department is so supportive. Our strength staff with Isaiah Myers and Alex Vinas, I mean, everyone is just so gung-ho and supportive of this program, where I think it was just the same approach all across the board, whether it was players, the coaches, or, you know, someone in admin.
2: That's pretty high praise there, Don. Don't be doing that publicly for Jesse there. He'll get too big of a head there.
1: Yeah, no.
2: No, we love Jesse. No, he's a good friend of our show.
1: We love Jesse Giles. Who doesn't love Jesse Giles, right?
2: He's wonderful. Let's talk about some of those players. And listen, I'm sorry we don't have more time because we could do this for about 2 hours. But you guys both, and this is what happens when you're really good and you get to tournaments. You get both pitching and hitting. But let's talk about Delaney for a minute. Delaney Warnick absolutely went bananas in that conference tournament. Hit Hunter, listen to these numbers. Mm-hmm. Hit 545, which is awesome.
0: Yeah.
2: 12 total hits in the event. 6 of them were home runs.
0: Wow.
2: Tell us about her performance. That's Babe Ruthian.
1: I mean, no, it truly is. You know, I've been at this tournament now 8 years, 4 as a player, 4 as a coach, and I've never seen anything like it. It was truly incredible. You know, I could hear it when I was coaching at third, even the other teams sitting there in the third base dugout next to me. Like, why are we throwing to her? And it's just, I mean, it's insane, right? And she'd battle off these, like, 5 foul balls in a row, and then the next one's just 250 feet gone. And it was always so, like, full team. She was never doing it alone. There was always someone on base for her. You know what I mean? So it was just so incredible to where it was so consistent, which is just something in its own. But for her to come up and do that, especially when the game was on the line, you know, top of the 7th, 2 outs, go ahead. She's the go ahead run. And then it's like, bang. And she had 2 strikes. So it's just so storybook. And then the team just rallies around her. I think a funny story, too, to add to that is Emily Nolan is our 4-hole hitter. And she came up to me after a pitching change. She was leading it off. And she goes, I've got to be the only 4-hole hitter with no RBI. Delaney's stealing them all. Like, it was so great. It was so full team. And Delaney's so humble. She'll never tell you anything about herself. So it's so nice being able to talk about her.
3: And the pitching side, Coach, you've got 2 pitchers that are 130-plus innings. You've got a third in Megan Stump, who has 10 wins right along with them. So that's pretty incredible, I would think, at the Division II level to have 3 pitchers that all have numbers like that.
1: Yeah, no, it truly is. And, I mean, we went into face Charleston on that championship day, and I said to the team, how insane is it that we're going in with a pitcher who historically has been our ace, and she just had a day of rest in the semis? So, you know, it was full staff. Macy had a heck of a tournament. Wonderful game that she pitched against Fairmont in the semis. Megan Stump coming in to close out Concord, to close out Fairmont, to close out Charleston. And it was just so, just wonderful to see the whole team truly show up when the going got tough.
0: So what kind of challenges is this regional going to present?
1: I mean, we're facing Charleston for the 7th time this season. I think when you face a team 7 times, I'm not sure really if the storyline necessarily goes to the best ball team. It's just kind of who shows up that day. And Charleston's great. I mean, they have wonderful coaching, wonderful pitching, wonderful hitters, too, who are experienced. And then Shippensburg, we faced them earlier this year. They're going to be a team to be reckoned with. They have a wonderful ace on their staff, and a team with veterans who have been to the World Series. So they have experience there. And then you look at Claflin. Claflin is, you know, 30 wins. They are very athletic. Wonderful 3-4 hole hitters there in a leadoff. I don't think there's ever a game in regionals or any postseason where you're like, oh, well, this should be easy. But as far as Glenville State being there too, we're just so blessed. We're so honored. Just it's a wonderful time to be a part of it during this time of the year. And I'm really rooting for my kids along with standing there with them.
2: We're talking with Sarah Schoon, head softball coach, Glenville State Pioneers, headed to their first NCAA tournament. Let's talk about you for a second because you have won a lot. You were a great player and won a lot of games at Wesleyan. And since you've been at Glenville, you've just been stair-stepping this thing up, building to this moment. What has it done or what's it taken to get Glenville to this point from where it was when you took over?
1: When I was at Wesleyan, I played in a lot of games with a lot of wonderful players. Softball is a full team sport, and we had a wonderful pitching staff and wonderful coaching. The assistant coach even that I had there is, a wonderful coach now at Shepherd. She runs her own fabulous program. So we were just so stacked back then, and it was a wonderful time. But as far as Glenville goes, taking it over and, growing, I think that's the part where the village really comes in. I couldn't have done it without all of the players that came before. I couldn't have done it without the change of culture and the minds of the players that have been there, and they wanted this change and they wanted to make history. They embraced the journey. They knew it would be a challenge. And I think that goes hand in hand with the seniors who have been starters for 4 years. They came in as freshmen and they've done this along with me. I have wonderful assistants, and McKenna Negley, she was a fantastic ball player, and now she's staying along being an assistant. Tim White, who's, blood is blue. He is Glenville through and through. And then look at our athletic director and everything he's done there. So I'm just, I'm so blessed. I think the situation takes so many roads to get there, but as far as, our company along the way, it's been fantastic. So I definitely didn't do it alone. I'm so blessed. I truly can't say that enough. It has been gritty, but it's nothing that we weren't wanting, right? Mm-hmm. So it's just been wonderful.
3: The state of the game in West Virginia seems to be in magnificent shape. Marshall's softball team's going to an NCAA yes. regional. Yes. Three out of the Mountain East are going to NCAA regionals. And we like to highlight the young ladies that are from in the state. If I start naming them, I'm going to miss somebody. But two of those pitchers we mentioned, Macy Bogus and Megan Stump, are from in the state. I know you've got a Buckhannon Upshur product in Shelby McDaniels. I'm sure there's many yeah. others. But just talk about that a little bit. Softball in West Virginia and recruiting players from right in your backyard that can help you sustain this success.
1: I mean, yeah, it's been wonderful. I'm a product of Florida, and I haven't had a Florida recruit since I've been coaching. I think ball up here in this Pennsylvania, West Virginia, Ohio region is just as competitive as anywhere else. And, Shelby McDaniels from Buckhannon, she's taken over a very strong leadership role. She's our leadoff. She's been starting for 4 years at second base, at shortstop, and left field. Heck, she played a game in center field a couple weeks ago. But as far as everyone, the pitching staff from West Virginia and what they've done, I've played with a wonderful group of West Virginia athletes, with Maddie Casto and Brooklyn Waddell from Buckhannon. I mean, truly, it's nothing to turn a blind eye to. I'm very, very, very blessed with who we've brought in from in-state. And then you look across the board, too, at other in-state athletes that we'll be playing against. They've really made a name for themselves. And going into recruit at West Virginia high schools, I mean, it's second to none. You love it. You love being a part of it. And I, have felt like West Virginia's home since 2014. So, and I don't plan on leaving anytime soon. I love it. I've made a home for myself here, and it's just been fantastic.
0: So, Sarah, you mentioned you're from Florida. When you came up, did you expect to find the level of softball athletes in West Virginia, but also in the surrounding states as well? I mean, I'm sure Florida people are a little bit biased on how good athletics is there. Did you think you would find this kind of talent here?
1: Oh, of course. I think that's why I just loved the idea of coming up here in the first place. And, I can attest to some of that bias. But what's even more special is being here in West Virginia, these people have pride. I was from somewhere, I'm from Naples, Florida, and I'm from somewhere where when you're in fifth grade, they ask you to

0: Great speech for West Virginia. All right, we're going to get you out of here shortly. You said you're on your way there, so give us the agenda over the next couple of days before you play on Thursday, and tell me that Jesse's opened up the budget and the checkbook there, and you guys have some good meals coming.
1: Oh, that's so funny. Guys, we're going to eat just fine. I can promise the girls that. Yeah, so we're on our way up there now. We'll get in around 8 o'clock, 8:30. We will have a nice dinner. Promise.
0: Great.
1: Tomorrow we have our practice hour along with all other teams, and then we'll spend the day kind of touring Shippensburg. I'll take them around, see some other things, just get them out of the hotel room, keep them moving. I'm sure our strength staff will send me a workout for them to do in the meantime. And then the next day we'll show up to the field about 12 o'clock. Our game's at 2:30, and we will hit it running from there.
2: Outstanding. Well, best of luck to you. And as you mentioned, up against University of Charleston right off the bat. That's pretty amazing. I guess the people that put these brackets together do have a sense of humor, right?
1: Yeah. You know, it's been that way for years. You know, though, it is nice to know that there's two MEC schools regardless in this bracket, and then there's an MEC school in the other, and someone hopefully from the MEC can come out and fight for a chance to play in the World Series.
2: Yep, absolutely. Well, Coach, safe travels. Good luck. We appreciate your time.
1: Thank you so much. Thank you for having me.
2: Thanks very much. Coach Sarah Schoon, the head coach at Glenville State, on their way to a softball regional for the first time in program history.
0: Well, that was fun.
2: Yeah.
0: We'll have to follow that that group. And you said it. We've talked about that on this show for years, that sport, softball in particular, and Kyle, you're down there. You call those games. There's a tremendous amount of talent. So Macy Boggins, for one, we've talked about her, I feel like, for 16 years. So fun to see those kids getting their crack at the World Series.
2: Yeah, she's from Winfield High School. Megan Stump, I believe, from Lincoln High School. And then Shelby, as the coach said, from Buchanan Upshur. I'm sure there's more on that team. I hate to leave anybody out. But, you know, the other schools, well represented from West Virginia, talent on there as well.
0: Yeah, exactly. Sarah said it well. That is the benefit of them having to play each other, is hopefully you get at least one of them through there. She gave not only a great tourism pitch, she gave Reed Amos, the commissioner of the MEC's pitch there at the end, hoping you get somebody to advance on through.
2: 304-TALK-304. We'll check the text messages when we return. It is election night. Again, election night coverage coming up on the Metro News Radio Network and on the Metro News TV app at 7:06. So stay with us. If you're going to watch baseball tonight, which most of us probably will, keep the radio on. You can keep up with the election results while you're watching the Reds or the Pirates or the Cubs or whoever you root for. 304-TALK-304, that is the number to text us here. We'll take a break. 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

0: Sports Line on election night. Kyle, Greg, and Brad, we're going to clear out. And the word is we're going to be incredibly underdressed. The word is it's a coat and tie night for the guys doing the election coverage.
1: I'm just glad we got the full hour. I thought they'd try and big boys and come in and take half the show. So I'm just excited we're still on the air.
0: Well, the door's locked. So I'll get up and unlock the door here in just a little bit. But 304-TALK-304, that is the text line. Texter says, great interview with the Glenville coach. Thanks for that and good luck. Yeah, that was tremendous. And you can tell someone who has a mix, obviously, of ability. She was a great player. She's got tremendous enthusiasm and charisma. I would imagine she's a tremendous recruiter.
1: Perfectly said. And I think you just look down the list of the players they have and the performances they put on. I think that answers the recruiting question. But, yeah, she was tremendous. Great interview and certainly looking forward to watching her team and all those MEC teams go at it this weekend.
0: 304 Talk 304 Texter says, if the baseball team is indeed lucky enough to host a regional, the least West Virginia can do is set up some temporary bleachers and some portable bathrooms along the WVU Medicine Building parking lot to accommodate all the fans who will be watching from the hillside.
1: Stop it. We will take no questions on logistics for NCAA regionals. Did we not learn anything from Kansas?
0: Exactly.
1: Delete that text. Thank you, Texter, for your interest, but we will not be taking any logistical questions at this time.
0: Talk to us on Sunday.
1: Correct.
0: About that kind of stuff after after it's in the books. 304-TALK-304. Texter... You're going to love this one, Brad. Texter says, I looked ahead. All we need to do is win 16 more games and we win the Natty.
1: All right, stop it. Stop it.
2: That's a good one. I hadn't counted it up yet.
1: Of course. You got one Thursday night, Coach. I know you focus on Thursday evening.
0: Got to get the win Thursday. Texter says,
1: are you doing that game, by the way?
0: Yes.
1: So you're doing Thursday, Friday?
0: Saturday. I'm doing all three.
1: Oh, you got all three?
0: Yes.
1: Oh, big series for Wigs. All right, good.
0: Yeah,
1: I like
0: I'm obviously looking forward to that.
1: ESPN Plus, correct?
0: ESPN Plus. Tyler and I will be on Thursday, Friday, and Saturday.
1: Very good.
0: So thank you publicly for holding down the fort.
1: Yes. Are you joining us Thursday and Friday from the do we have time to get you in?
0: Maybe.
1: You can be tight.
0: Maybe.
2: Okay. 6:30.
0: 6:30 first start, but 6:06 for a couple of minutes maybe.
1: You do five things at once all the time around here. You can easily do
0: this.
1: Yeah,
0: I was going to say, it's not a problem. As long as they do pre-record the open. So as long as that's done, then right, it shouldn't be a problem.
1: Good. Put us down.
0: All right.
1: By the way, thanks for the on-air production meeting.
0: I'll let you know. 304-TALK-304. Again, this texter says 16 wins to the national championship, 3 against TCU, assuming they're in first place going into the Big 12 tournament. Not that hard, he says. It's not that hard to win a college baseball.
1: Just keep stacking. This team, you know, I give them a lot of credit. Steve's talked about this a lot, and you guys, I'm sure, mentioned it last night. But after that Pitt game and how that looked, and listen, I give them credit. We said this about basketball all year. I know everybody loses their ever-loving mind that it's 23-1 and you lost to Pitt, and I get it. Believe me, I get it. But from an internal perspective, they did a great job. It was just a loss. It doesn't matter if it was 23-1 or 2-1. It was just a loss, and that group did an awesome job of getting itself back up off the mat, not listening to noise, and moving it forward. And you've ripped off 7 wins here. The power is coming. The pitching has been outstanding. Gavin Kelly is raking. I mean, they have got it going. 7 consecutive wins as you're coming down the stretch, playing your best ball at the great time.
0: Back-to-back Big 12 sweeps, including obviously one on the road against the number 7 team in the country.
1: Yeah, remarkable run here at the end of the year for this team.
0: But again, you got to avoid the rat poison yourself and just go out and concentrate on winning Thursday.
1: No question.
2: But you know what? If he is handed the ball like you would expect, I don't think there's anybody better that you'd like maybe in the country right now than putting it in the hands of Max Yale.
1: Yeah, he's dealing. Little bit of short rest here, right, by a day if he goes Thursday rather than Friday. I don't know that makes a huge difference, but he did throw a lot of pitches last Friday in his second start back from injury. But you're right, Greg. He's obviously been lights out since all year, but certainly since he returned against K-State and against Kansas.
0: 304, talk 304. Texter, this guy's reading my mind. Texter says, can you get the show uploaded to the site before they push you out the door? I missed the first half while I was voting. So absolutely, if you're voting, we will take care of you. We will get that show. In fact, we'll get the show on the site before 7 o'clock. That's my goal.
2: You have to cut the last couple of minutes.
0: Well, you know.
1: See, Kyle's so efficient, he's going to upload a live show before it's done.
0: Yeah, before
1: it's
0: done.
1: That's how efficient Wiggs is.
0: But, you know, again, this guy's out voting. So, yes, all the credit in the world to you. We will have the show uploaded before the election. The guys come in their coats and ties. Let's see, 304 talk 304. Texter replies, the one that said they're 16 wins away, said, I knew Brad would give me a hard time for texting that in. Definitely taking it one game at a time, but it's nice to have some fun. We can do that.
2: Absolutely. You know, Mr. Downer over here, you know, let's enjoy the moment. Enjoy the moment in a month.
0: Yep, no doubt. 304 talk 304. This texter says 33 in-state players representing in the MEC softball schools, Charleston, Fairmont. That's incredible.
1: That's a good
0: Charleston,
1: one. Good
0: Fairmont, and Glenville State. This texter did the research on election night, no less, and came up with 33 players on the three rosters of those schools. And Marshall's loaded with in-state players too.
1: Yeah. Well, again, we've said it, right? I mean, that sport does exceedingly well in this state. And we've said many times, it is too bad that West Virginia does not have a softball team. Mm-hmm. We've been through it countless times on why, but it is too bad because I think all three of us agree on this panel. What a great sport. It's fun to watch. I find myself, Greg, when it starts in February, I am sucked in every weekend watching games. So just a wonderful sport and glad to see it doing so well here with local products.
2: My perception, and you guys are involved with it even more than I, that high school softball in the state of West Virginia produces per capita more high-level athletes mm-hmm. than any of the other sports.
1: I think that's probably safe to say. Yeah, it's safe to say. By the way, while we're talking softball, congratulations locally to Mountaineer Middle winning the middle school championship here. Beat South last night, Coach.
2: Wow. Well, since you weren't coaching in the league this year, that obviously made it path.
1: We didn't have a team in the tournament, or there would have been some problems there for other schools.
0: We do have updates from Island Park. University beat Musselman 9-1. That's a final. And Morgantown is up 3-0 on Wheeling Park. They're trying to close out that win. Washington leading Hedgesville 1-0 over in the Eastern Panhandle, and Jefferson and Spring Mills scoreless.
1: All right, say this again. So the easiest path in is if you win. So Morgantown University will play next if they have won?
0: No, that's not correct. Let me get the bracket. I had the bracket up here. University, if they win, will play the Washington Hedgesville winner, and that team goes to state.
1: So if University wins, and then
0: two games puts them into state.
1: Wow. Okay.
0: Again, there's 20
1: teams.
0: But same
1: on the other side of that bracket,
0: yes,
1: then?
0: Morgantown, if they hold on and beat Wheeling Park, they will play the winner between Spring Mills and Jefferson, and that team goes to state.
1: So if you're 2-0, you're in.
0: Yes. Okay. And you can lose and still play your way back through as well and get to state. Because, again, 4 of the 10 teams from the north and 4 of the 10 teams from the south go to the state tournament.
1: Okay, got it.
0: So, yeah, Morgantown and University can get to state this year without playing one another, which in the past, obviously, they'd play a best-of-three regional final, and only one would go. Let's see, 304 talk, 304. We'll get a few more here. Texter asks, what is the RPI now for baseball? West Virginia is 18th, which is the highest among Big 12 teams. Cincinnati is 21. Kansas dropped to 22. Oklahoma State is 27. UCF is 33, TCU is 44, and Pitt is 45. So that wasn't as horrible of a loss as it's been in recent years.
1: Yeah, just margin of victory is
0: right.
1: What got you there. But you can
0: ugly.
1: See TCU's is pretty good as well. That's why this series is so important, and still you hold some things in front of you if you have some success this weekend.
2: You know, you got to root for Pitt as they come down the end to keep that as a quad two game, even though it's a loss. And same for TCU. I don't know if they would drop if West Virginia would win, say, 2 or potentially sweep, but 50 and above is quad two wins, 50-25. So you can keep TCU in that range. It helps West Virginia's RPI.
0: Marshall fan text in, heard softball heading to the Durham Regional. Marshall will be playing Arizona on Friday at 2:30 with the graphic of they are in. So, yeah, we mentioned Marshall. And there's probably, if there's 33 players combined on UC, Fairmont State, and Glenville, there's probably another at least 7 on the Marshall roster. So that gives you 40, roughly, softball players playing in the postseason in college. 304 talk 304, get the RPI question. Texter says that, Brad, you weren't here, this carries over from Friday and Monday. Texter says, I can't believe you saw Stevie Ray Vaughan live. Yes,
2: not just once,
0: multiple times.
2: Would you say 6 or 7?
0: No, I think
2: 5 or 6.
0: I think at least 5, because he played every year in college. The first time was Mississippi Nights. Second time was Fox Theater with his brother, with Fabulous Thunderbirds. Mm-hmm. Third time was with Jeff Beck. And then I saw him with Joe Cocker opening. And I saw him at the DuCoin State Fair in Illinois one year. So how many is that? Five?
1: That's
0: so five times. 304 Talk Through. You're lost on this one, I know. You completely missed the discussion.
1: I did, but here's why I'm impressed. You can remember all five of those, and you knew that Megan Stump went to Lincoln County High School as a softball player. Yeah. You mixed both of those in a span of about 3 minutes.
0: Yeah. Well done. Great shows. I mean, they're memorable. That's why they stick. 304 Talk 304, that is the text line. We will wrap up the show when we return. Stay with us. 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

0: sitting at Statewide Sportsline, and the coup is underway. They've stuck their head in the door. Get out of here.
1: Well, and they cut the video feed. So the coup is absolutely, we've gone dark, barricade the door so we can get the last minute and a half in here.
0: Cut off the video feed. And by the way, for the citizen out there who went and voted, props to you. And the show is published on the website.
1: Yeah, there you well go. Done. Good job.
0: So you're going to miss the last 2 minutes here when we're goofing off, because we got another text about Stevie Ray Vaughan. This texter says, saw Stevie Ray Vaughan at the Charleston Municipal Auditorium with Lonnie Mack as the opener. Life-changing. I've seen Lonnie Mack, too. He was a great – he was an Alligator label artist, the Alligator label out of Chicago in the 80s. So, yeah, that had to be a great show, too. Texter says, I can't believe these words came out of Greg's mouth. We have to cheer for Pitt.
2: Hard to say. Sometimes you got to take advantage of others.
0: Yeah.
2: That's the truth of it, to help West Virginia's RPI, especially when you're going to be right on the cusp.
0: Yeah, Pitt's RPI of 45, usually they're way down. I mean, they haven't been that good in quite some time.
2: Yeah, this is one of their better years.
0: In terms of RPI. Baseball tonight. I know the Pirates are back home. They had tonight?
1: Mm-hmm.
0: Okay, that game's probably underway. The Guardians and the Angels, that game's underway in the third. Alec Manoah, I know what I wanted to. Alec Manoah got in the Angels game last night and pitched 5 scoreless innings.
1: Yeah, really? Which is great. He's made a couple of appearances for them, so that's mm-hmm. awesome to see him back. That's a good one, Kyle. It's great to see him back in the show, and certainly good to see if he can stretch those innings out and see if he can return to form. Nice to have him in the bigs again.
0: Was that Friday night, Greg?
2: It was
0: one night that Brad went here. The night he got recalled to the big leagues, he got in the game and pitched
1: a scoreless inning. Yeah,
2: you
1: in his
2: just
1: first
2: happened
1: night.
2: To look.
1: Yeah.
2: And boom, he just got called up that day.
1: Yep.
0: And then last night had a 5-inning through right around 90 pitches. So I don't know if they're trying to stretch him out to be a starter. But what an incredible.

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Good evening, Roger Taylor checking in on a Tuesday. Hope your day went well. I'll be here till the midnight hour playing Elkin's greatest hits. Got Duncan Sheik on the way. Got Hart. Right now it's Anna Nalick, 94.7 WELK.

0: Ann and Nancy Wilson, that is Hart. 94.7 WELK. I've got them stacked, racked, and ready to rock. Music from Genesis on the way. Rufus with Chaka Khan. And some Eric Clapton, too. Hey, Elkins Babe Ruth having her opening day this Saturday. 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

0: Eric Clapton, wonderful tonight. Hope you are. I am. Yeah, I'm wonderful tonight. Music coming up from Taylor Swift, Blank Space. And we got The Longest Time from Billy Joel. 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
2: Here's the Metro News AccuWeather forecast. Tonight, expect cloudy skies with a chance of a shower towards dawn with a low temperature of 45. Tomorrow, we'll bring mostly cloudy conditions and breezy winds, along with a couple of showers and a potential thunderstorm. The thunderstorms may bring localized damaging wind gusts and small hail with a high reaching 65. Tomorrow night, anticipate a few evening showers, with the night remaining rather cloudy and a low of 45. For weather anytime, download the AccuWeather app. For Metro News, I'm meteorologist Jason Caterina.
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0: Billy Joel for the longest time. 94.7 WELK. 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

0: the public to come out and check out our league and the improvements. Every person involved is here for the kids who make it all possible. 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